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1: Who had the cool kid house when you were growing up? There's always one, if not many, cool kid homes. Like, the places where you hang out. There's always the house where, like, everyone watches everything.
0: Right.
1: Mm-hmm. Like an award show or, you know, when people actually did that back in the day.
2: Yeah. Right.
1: And then there was the house that always had some sort of an activity, like a trampoline. And this is how it came up with Jordan.
0: Yes.
1: You were living in Arizona at the time and you had an in-ground trampoline.
0: I had an in-ground trampoline and a pool not too far away from each other. But you should not have been jumping from the trampoline into the pool, and my dad caught me and my friends doing that one time and was like, shut it down.
1: Yeah.
0: But yeah, that was...
1: He's like, you are about to learn how to spell deductible.
0: Yeah, yeah, no, real quick. Really fast.
1: All right. I want to talk about some of the cool kid houses growing up next on XYZ.

0: Anna and Raven in the morning, and your space to pop in and feel good all day. It's 93.5 The Bubble.
1: Who had the cool kid house growing up, and what made it the cool feature, or what feature was it that made it?
2: Yeah, that why everybody wanted to be there.
1: I'm moving a little slow today. You get what I'm trying to say.
3: Yeah.
1: I'm actually really interested because Jordan and I are the same age. Audrey, you're 10 years younger than us.
2: Yes.
1: So I think for us, and maybe this was still the case when you were growing up, but everyone knew the one family that had like a home theater or some version of like a really cool TV setup.
2: Right. Sure.
1: But I think that was a lot more of a bigger deal back then because like now
3: DVDs
1: you can get like
3: everything.
1: A projector for like $300.
3: Yeah,
1: you
3: know? Yeah.
1: Like back in the day, like you would have thousands to have like a 60-inch plasma screen TV.
2: Yeah, for sure.
1: So that was always a key marker of it. But what was the marker for you, Audrey?
2: Well, I feel like, okay, so my parents are huge entertainers. So I feel like my house was always the like, this is where we gather house.
3: Sure,
2: we always had like 16 kids in our house at all times. However, the cool kid house was different because I had this friend growing up who she lived in like the biggest house in the neighborhood, and in her backyard she had an in-ground pool and also an in-ground trampoline and also a little like mini skate park for her older brother.
1: Whoa. You should have led with
2: in the
1: that.
2: Backyard.
3: That's cool.
1: Like a half pipe?
2: Yeah. I mean, it was, I don't
1: like
2: really, it was like
1: something,
2: a,
1: something smaller, but
2: yeah.
1: That's pretty cool.
3: That's
2: but,
3: sick.
2: Yeah. So that was where we always wanted to go in the summer.
1: What did her parents do?
2: Well, I honestly think, I don't know if her mom worked actually, but her dad was like, worked for a church and
1: oh, that sounds corrupt.
2: Got a little, I don't know. I think there was maybe some. Uh-oh.

0: Some money
1: stuff happening there. Okay. Anyway,
2: kind of joking at first. But I mean, and I'm not trying to offend anyone.
0: Right.
1: Allegedly.
2: They always say that. But like my dad's sister is a pastor, and there's not a ton of money in that. Unless you're like Joel Osteen.
1: I don't really know what happened there.
2: That makes sense.
1: But all I know is that they always had the rich people things.
2: Yeah, the bouncier, the trampoline, the closer to God.
1: Yeah, and also we were unsupervised there, you know?
0: Oh, they were those type of parents.
1: God.
2: You were always supervised. God's always watched you.
1: I don't know if this is too far. One time, they asked me if I wanted to get baptized in their pool.
0: No.
3: Whoa.
1: I'm so serious.
2: Wait,
1: I'm like 10 years old, I swear.
2: Were they joking or was the pool water?
1: They were so serious.
2: Was it holy water?
1: I don't know how it works.
0: I think as long as you're...
2: You bless it?
0: Yeah,
2: the parents asked you if you wanted to
1: get... Yes!
0: That's interesting.
1: I was like 10.
2: Yeah.
1: That's a little bizarre. Anyway,
2: your parents' consent.
0: We got some forms filled out.
1: Yeah.
2: Dunk Audrey. Hey, question about her faith.
1: Yeah.
0: You think that's how the dad was just like hanging out with the kids? Like, I'm going to slam dunk these kids. I'll just say I'm baptizing them.
2: I don't like what direction this is going. Jordan, real quick, what made the house the cool kid house in your neighborhood growing up?
0: For a little bit, it was my house in high school because it was just like a cool place to party. I had a window that was big enough for people to like fit through.
2: Nice.
0: Like sneaking kids in and out of, and I told my mom we were gonna watch like some basketball once, and there were just like girls running into the basement window. So
2: yeah. I don't want to incriminate myself too much, but long story short, my family owned a DJ company.
0: Okay.
2: We also, like you, Jordan, had a house where the basement was a walkout, so people could sneak in through the back without like anyone upstairs seeing them.
0: Yeah.
2: And we had like a full nightclub in the basement, so you can let your mind wander.
0: Yep.
2: But yeah, I was more the party house, which is funny because I wasn't the cool kid, but I had the cool house.
0: They were taking advantage of you.
2: So that was the only reason I got through high school, was like, all right, Eric, open it up.
0: You can come over.
2: Open the club.

0: 93.5, The Bubble.
1: Dumb of the day. Audrey, who are you nominating?
2: I'm nominating this man from Monday that made me so upset. I was on an escalator.
1: Yep.
2: When you're on an escalator, you're supposed to stand on the right side, walk up the escalator on the left side. Yes. There was a little girl standing there. She was probably like a tween, you know.
0: Okay.
2: She doesn't know these rules, right? She's sitting
1: there. You should know.
2: Okay. Labubu dangling from her backpack.
1: I don't care. Yeah. My girlfriend has a labubu.
0: Yeah, I was going to say, I don't think that helps
2: her. No. But this grown man walks up the escalator and stands directly behind her, breathing down her neck.
1: Creep.
0: Didn't say anything.
2: Well, didn't say excuse me.
1: No, that's true. I should have yelled at him. I mean, I didn't.
2: It made me really upset, though.
1: There's a lot of dumbs here, right? So, Audrey, I'll give you a baby dumb. Just because,
2: I can't have baby dumb. I should have said something. Okay. That dude's a creep.
1: He could just like speak up.
0: Right.
1: Don't be a weirdo.
0: Yep.
1: And I'm also going to give a little dumb of the day to a 12-year-old because, like, I learned escalator etiquette when I was like 8.
0: Sure, right. If you're in public, if you're out in the world,
1: if you're in public transit in a city, that just tells me you're a little bit of an annoying person.
2: It was perhaps a bad look on her part.
1: Maybe she knows the etiquette, but then you need to learn the most important public lesson in life, which is be aware of your surroundings.
0: Oh, yes.
2: Well, yeah, that was 100. My other thing was I was like, you know, like there was just...
0: What bird was that?
1: XYZ.
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0: 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XYZ with their Zachary. More About Nothing is coming up on the way. Fun facts, unique stories, things that we didn't know happened.
1: Yes.
0: All brought to you by our self-proclaimed researcher, Jordan Foster.
1: Hello, hello.
0: And Optima Tax Relief.
1: Yes.
0: What's today's about, Jordan?
1: We're going to talk about the most banned author in America, and it's probably not who you think it is. They're super, super popular.
0: Yeah. All right. In the meantime, a little bonus fact.
1: Yes. 1 in 8 Americans have worked at McDonald's at one point in their life.
0: I believe that.
1: Yeah.
0: And I think that actually speaks to it being a good company for opportunity.
1: Oh,
0: okay. I'm not really a McDonald's fan.
2: I just think it's actually an American
0: company, like, it's the one place anyone can go and probably get a job and like get their life together.
1: I think I'm just shocked that you didn't have anything hateful to say.
2: No.
0: Well, I didn't say Subway, Jordan.
1: I worked at Subway.
0: Yeah, I know.
1: I don't claim to back them. So,
2: Those are sandwich artists. So
1: thank you, Audrey.

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1: More about nothing on XYZ with their exact reads. 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And of course, our self-proclaimed researcher and prophet, his words, Jordan Foster.
2: Thank you for having me once again, Eric.
1: You're on the show every day, Jordan.
2: Yep. Anyway, today we're going to talk about, shockingly, the most banned author in America, who happens to be none other than Stephen King.
0: Oh, really?
1: I could see this.
2: Yeah.
0: I feel like
1: a lot of Christian groups would have an issue with Stephen King.
2: And they do. From 2024 to 2025, there was a study and report by PEN America that said his books were banned 206 times. 87 of his works were, you know, just like, hey, we can't read these in schools, libraries, areas, the such, including like his classics like It, which is shocking because they just did two or three seasons on HBO.
1: Right.
2: The other big thing about him, even though, you know, he keeps getting hit with all these, you know, bannings and fines, is that he, ever since 1977, has put a deal together where if film students want to use any of his works, they have to hit him up, give him a dollar, and he'll most likely greenlight it.
1: Yeah, grant it, which I think is really cool. I mean, I'm not a huge Stephen King fan.
2: I'm not a book fan.
1: Yeah, I do think, Hunter really liked that one. I think it's such an antiquated sentence to ban a book, and I'm really not trying to get political.
2: Sure.
1: I know there's different ways you can go with this, but like, your child has access to the internet.
2: Right.
1: Even if you say that you monitor their screen time, their friend has access to the internet.
2: Exactly.
0: Yeah.
1: We are so past the point of no return of being able to monitor and censor that.
2: Right.
1: So your issue is them reading about something.
2: Yeah. I think
1: probably wouldn't get published if it didn't go through more censorship.
0: My children are forming their own thoughts and belief patterns.
2: Yeah. Right. No,
1: you're not going to win anything with that one. But
2: I just think it's crazy that like you tell somebody not to do something, like human nature, they're going to go do it. So I don't know. Read some Stephen King.
1: Yeah. I didn't even think about like there being like an age limit on a book. Like it's like
2: 18 plus?
1: PG-13 for a book.
2: Wow, books don't really have ratings like that. I mean,
1: I guess like
2: do,
1: the Scholastic Book Fair kind of was like, what age group is it appropriate
2: for? Captain Underpants, Garfield.
1: I mean, I didn't imagine that you're in high school, like 50 Shades of Gray is getting, you know,
2: passed
1: assigned.
2: Around,
1: but,
0: It was there.
2: It's there.
1: Yeah. I didn't even think about that. When Audrey was in high school, it was like height of 50 Shades of Grey. I'm sure it was very accessible.
0: Everybody's mommy read that.
1: Yeah, but like, I'm sure there's also a lot of parental groups that are like, oh my God.
2: This
1: but it's
2: too
1: like,
2: much.
1: Okay, they can also get on one singular iPhone and see so much worse.
2: So much more. Yep.
1: All right. Interesting. Yes. Well, Stephen King, the most banned author in America.
2: That's right.
1: Still kicking. It's XYZ with Eric Zachary. I think he died a while ago.
2: No.
1: I got to be honest.
0: What? Eric?
1: I'm not saying that in a negative way. I'm glad he's here. XYZ with Eric Zachary. More about nothing. 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
1: Anna and Raven in the morning and your space to pop in and feel good all day. 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Sometimes Jordan will just try to sneak in a little story.
2: Yeah.
1: And in a part of the show where we don't have a ton of time to talk. And he's like, hey, did you know in China they negotiate breakup fees?
2: Yeah, they are these relationship kind of deal breakers, these enders. Or when the relationship ends, they'll be like, hey, I'm owed money for time.
1: Divorce settlement.
2: Yeah, exactly.
1: Let me at it.
2: You're in on this?
1: Oh, my God. I have line items for my ex. This is great.
2: Yeah. No, so you would be getting paid is what you're saying.
1: I'd be fairly compensated for my time.
2: Okay. All right, yeah. Audrey? Yeah.
3: I think that I deserve lot of money.
1: And JG,
2: at no point do you guys think you would be paying money?
1: Oh, no, I definitely owe money to some other people, too.
2: Okay,
1: I think it all comes out in the wash.
3: Like, if we're talking about, like, you know, paying for things, like, I owe you for this, then, like, yeah, maybe I owe money, but I think I make up for it with my
1: emotional damage, beaming personality, and
3: also everything that I've had to...
2: Okay. All right. You know what?
1: Let's talk about this tomorrow because
2: I'm hearing a lot right now.
1: If you have a story about breakup fees or like generally like you owe me my thing back or my money back or something like that, how that went, we'd love to know. XYZ content on Instagram.

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1: XYZ with Eric Zachary. It's called Dumb of the Day, all brought to you by O'Reilly Auto Parts, your professional parts people. Dumb people making dumb decisions left and right. Sometimes it's in the news. Sometimes it's happening around us.
0: Yes.
2: Yeah.
1: Jordan, who are you nominating for Dumb of the Day today?
0: Buffalo Wild Wings this week unveiled their wing-flavored espresso martini. Oh. And I think that there are just some things you don't need to jump in terms of trends.
1: Are we sure this isn't like a early April Fool's thing?
0: No, on March 15th, they put it out.
1: Espresso martini?
0: Wing-flavored espresso martini.
2: Should we go?
1: No.
0: Do you want to try it?
1: I will go with you if you're willing to try it on camera.
2: Yeah, I'll try it.
1: Okay.
0: Yeah, the espresso proteini.
2: Shut up.
0: is what they're calling it. I guess this was National Espresso Martini Day when they launched this.
2: Okay.
1: It's not just like a one-day publicity stunt.
0: I don't know why you needed to jump in. Like, there's a national day for everything now.
1: We had wings yesterday, Jordan.
0: Yeah.
1: At no point was like, I wish this was caffeinated.
0: Or liquid.
1: Audrey, who are you nominating?
2: Okay, I've been waiting to talk about this all week. I got so mad on Monday.
0: Okay.
2: So I was on an escalator, a very busy escalator, mind you. I'm standing to the right because I didn't really want to walk up the escalator. But everybody knows that on an escalator, when you're standing on the right side, that's the standing side.
0: Yes.
2: And when you're walking on the left side, that's the walking side.
0: Right.
2: But

0: Maybe not everybody, because, okay, she's not the dumb. She's not my dumb.
1: Okay.
0: There was this, 12-year-old girl, right, that was standing on the left.
2: You calling a 12-year-old girl the dumb person?
0: No. She was standing on the left side, and she was just, on her phone being a cute 12-year-old girl.
1: Okay.
0: This grown man comes up behind her, stands directly behind her, and just is, breathing down her neck, saying anything.
2: Right.
0: And I think you're not only a creep, you're a weirdo, and you have no social skills if you cannot say excuse me to somebody, especially a child.
2: Was it public transit?
0: Yeah.
2: Okay.
0: Got it. And he was, he was probably in his, mid to late 20s. I almost yelled at him.
1: I was going
0: to
1: say, did you do anything?
0: It was longer than I felt was appropriate, but she finally, realized.
2: I would have out loud been like, honey, why don't you move over?
0: I know.
2: A really creepy man behind you.
0: I didn't even, they were a few there. I would have had to yell to say something.
2: Do it. Cause a scene.
0: I should have, and I've been regretting it all week. Maybe I'm the dumb.
2: No. Well, I'll give you a 4%.
0: Sure.
2: But that's in the
0: I was
2: kind.
0: You're stupid. You're stupid, and I hate you.
2: In
0: and
2: her
0: you
2: head.
0: Ruined
2: None of
0: my
2: this was
0: morning.
2: Out loud at all. Yeah. Dumb of the day. I'm going to go with Audrey's dumb of the day. If I'm the deciding factor.
1: Sure.
2: Espresso. Buffalo.
0: Espresso protein. Chicken.
1: Yeah.
2: XYZ. Exactly. Dumb of the day. It's all brought to you by O'Reilly Auto Parts, your professional parts people.

0: Your home for Anna and Raven in the morning. 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
1: Apparently, the Stranger Things effect is a new phenomenon in Hollywood television, at least production, where people are blaming the series on Netflix for being like an excuse to take a long time between productions of seasons.
2: Well, I feel like it's kind of like is them that started it personally.
0: So it is like you're saying it's Netflix and Stranger Things fault and now everybody is okay with it. So more productions.
2: Well, yeah, I think everybody just kind of was like, okay, like I guess we'll wait longer between seasons now.
1: No, I don't like it. I know there's plenty of shows that turn seasons fast, like yearly.
2: Yeah. Well, yeah, I
1: feel
2: agree.
1: Like Apple's getting pretty good at that. But yeah, this is just an excuse to keep you subscribed longer. I don't like that. That's the subscription model.
0: That's what I learned when you were telling me about this is that, oh, now because it's been so long, they'll go back and watch the last season of something. And okay, it's another play. You got us again.
1: Yeah, no.
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1: This guy is a douche. I'm just going to open with it. His name is Dom Stroh. He's an ultra runner. And on a flight to Cape Town, South Africa, or from Cape Town to Munich, he decided he didn't want to break his streak of running at least a 5K.
2: Right.
1: So he decided to go into a bathroom on an airplane. And he filmed this too, which is ultra douche. And he over the course of just under 60 minutes, he moved around just enough, like in circles, to generate a 5K on his like band.
3: That is so sick and twisted.
1: And then proudly posted it.
2: I don't like this man at all.
1: Throw him out of the plane.
2: Yes.
1: Eject him from the plane.
2: Yes.
1: I have things to say. We'll talk about it more next time.

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2: His name is Dom Stroh, and he's my new enemy in life.
3: Yep.
2: XYZ with Eric Zachary. He's an ultra marathon runner. Just one of those, like, can you see how fast I am, guys?
3: Right. 5Ks are life.
2: Yeah. Uh-huh. And I guess a couple years ago, he's done different stunts. Like in the Berlin Marathon, he dressed as a sock. Before that, he dressed as a can of deodorant while running marathons. I don't know. I'm giving you context that this man is weird and we shouldn't let him know. He posted a video proudly to his Instagram that now has 13 million views where he is seen time-lapsed running, or quote-unquote running, but like walking in circles or minute movements in circles in a bathroom in a plane to complete a 5K on an 11-hour flight from South Africa to Munich because he was like, I got to get my steps in.
3: I had to go to the bathroom. Dom.
2: He said it only took me an hour. It was when people were sleeping, and he did it in business class, so there's only about 20 people that would have needed to use that bathroom anyway, so he thinks he's justified.
3: It's okay.
2: No. This is absurd behavior.
1: Yes. Yeah, I think this is super
2: I'm not
1: weird.
2: Saying this is up there with terrorism, but it's close for me of the kinds of people I don't want on my airplane.
3: It's an assault to my bladder for sure.
2: Yeah.
1: Yeah.
2: It's just such an inconsistent. I mean, obviously, anything plane behavior is always going to trigger me.
3: Right.
2: Because my mom worked for United Airlines for over 30 years.
3: And, right.
2: It's just insane to me that people lose all common decency and smarts when it comes to wine.
3: Yep.
2: But now that we have this like new influencer brand that's like, look, there was that one dude like cooking eggs or something on a plane. And then I'm just like, this is absurd behavior. Don't get me started on the hair curler on a flight. We're not going to go back into that. But just like common sense, and this is insane.
3: This is bus culture on the plane, man. We've talked about this before.
2: This would be bad for the bus.
3: Yeah,
2: like, if someone started walking back and forth enough on a Greyhound,
3: right?
2: They probably do. But like to complete a 5K, I think someone would say something. They'd be like, "What are you? What's wrong?"
3: Right?
2: Like, I'm actually concerned, kind of, with the flight crew, like. If someone's in a laboratory for over like a 30 minute period, you should probably be knocking. And be
3: right.
2: Like,
3: yeah. Exactly.
2: Are you okay?
3: Yeah.
2: But this is insane behavior.
3: Don't do this.
2: This dude walked or claims he ran, logged a 5K in an airplane bathroom.
3: Mid flight
2: during an 11-hour flight from Cape Town to Munich. And I think he is the worst kind of person alive.
3: Yep.
2: It's XYZ with Eric Zachary.

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1: Diplo DJ'd his son's kindergarten graduation. I love this. There's video of him like literally backyard DJ style playing. I like that they didn't really spur for a nice sound system either. He's definitely playing on the same things like my dad's DJ company was rocking back in the day. Like, he picked them up at Guitar Center, like 20 minutes beforehand.
2: I don't think that, like, the kids would know the difference, you know? He could have done way less, and it would have still been okay.
1: It's just funny to me that this is a guy who, like, sells out Lollapalooza, Coachella, et cetera, and he's, like, backyard party. But he seems happier than he usually is on stage.
2: It's for his son. I hope he is happy DJing for his pride and joy. I just think the bar is too high now. Like, what do you do for the middle school graduation? Hell, high school.
1: Right. Jordan, have you heard of David Copperfield or Chris Angel?
2: We're going to Vegas, baby.
1: Diplo has the biggest residency. He'll just work through the other people who have the other

0: Anna and Raven in the morning, and your space to pop in and feel good all day. It's 93.5, The Bubble.
1: The Stranger Things effect, which will be explained to us by Audrey in just a moment. Your XYZ ENT Entertainment Report, all brought to you by Eggland's Best. The Stranger Things effect, this is not like something to do with the upside down, right? This is
2: more
1: production.
2: No. So this is like a research study done by Ampere Analysis, which is like a market people. They found that the average gap between seasons of scripted originals on major platforms almost doubled from 12 months in between seasons in 2020 to 21 months in 2025. So in the like first half of the decade,
1: right,
2: the wait in between seasons has gotten significantly longer.
1: Yeah, I mean, okay, so there's a couple things at play here, right? Originally, before you had streamers and you were just relying on major networks for, like, you had your fall season, your spring season, right? And that was, things were constantly in production. Movie-type TV shows have become a phenomenon as well. Like, they didn't used to film TV shows to look like movies,
0: major,
1: like,
0: motion pictures.
1: Like,
0: yeah.
1: Remember when Game of Thrones, the final season, they were like, every episode's at least $1 million of production. Like, that's insane. Or it might have been more, actually.
0: Right. What a waste of money, because it was bad.
1: all of that to say, I would say this is more of a, it depends on the streamer, it depends on the writers. Like, obviously, Euphoria was insane, and that was more of a writer thing that delayed it. But there's other, like, Apple TV seasons, it depends. Like, Severance, we're talking years.
2: Yeah.
1: But then there's some episodes where I'm like, oh, it's back already? Like, they turn this quick.
2: Well, so what I thought was interesting was that I thought that that was going to be what they said the benefit was that they can, like, put more effort into the production, whatever, da-da-da. Actually, the benefit comes from the fact that because there's so much wait time in between the seasons, people will go back and rewatch the seasons. And so they're just getting all of these streams that they didn't have from new viewers and also the previous viewers as well.
0: Forgot what happened.
1: Yeah. Audrey, you thought this was the benefit the viewer? No, this is nefarious business, for sure.
2: Well, I don't know.
1: It's
2: the gym membership
1: idea that, like, hey, you'll forget you have this and keep paying in hopes that you'll come back at some time.
2: Yeah.
0: I don't like this at all. Give us Pluribus now.
1: No, I started using temporary credit cards for all of my subscriptions. So why, if it doesn't renew,
0: why would you snitch on yourself like that?
1: It's nothing wrong. It's not illegal. I'm just using like a fillable debit card so that when it doesn't renew, I can then decide every month if I want it again.
0: Oh, you put the power back in your hands.
1: Yeah, I'm the leader here. I'm in charge of my own life, my destiny.
0: Follow Eric for more financial advice.
1: It's XYZ with Eric Zacker, your XYZ ENT Entertainment Report, all brought to you by Eggland's Best.
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0: hear the same.
1: You're home for Anna and Raven in the morning. 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
2: Films are more likely to star a man named Chris or a talking animal than an older woman.
1: Is that crazy?
2: That is very crazy.
1: Isn't that bonkers? This is a study or a survey that came out from UK's Age Without Limits, which is just like this organization. Against ageism, is men and women both.
3: Sure.
1: But yeah, it's so crazy.
3: So I guess there are a lot of Chris Pratt, Chris Hemsworth.
1: Well, yes.
2: It's just basically it's more likely to have a white dude, probably.
1: Four times more likely to have a talking animal as a lead character than a woman over 60.
2: I would like, I'm not that I'm disagreeing with this in any capacity. I'm not. I would like to know what they're considering film. Do they consider indies? Or are they talking Hollywood films?
3: Blockbuster level?
1: Yeah, I suppose that's a good...
2: Because there's no grandpa superhero or grandma superhero right now. There should be, but there's not.
1: Films from...

0: the past 3 years at the UK box office.
1: Okay,
2: gotcha.
0: I think is relevant.
2: I do think that an old woman could do Paddington.
3: Yeah.
2: I don't think we necessarily...
3: I feel like in terms of older British people, I see more older women than older men.
2: Right. Like, I'd be down.
3: I agree that the ageism in Hollywood is real, and yes. I'd like to see more wrinkles on screen.
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1: Who had the cool kid house when you were growing up? There's always one, if not many, cool kid homes. Like, the places where you hang out. There's always the house where, like, everyone watches everything.
2: Right.
1: Like an award show or, you know, when people actually did that back in the day.
2: Yeah. Right.
1: And then there was the house that always had some sort of an activity, like a trampoline. And this is how it came up with Jordan.
2: Yes.
1: You were living in Arizona at the time and you had an in-ground trampoline.
2: I had an in-ground trampoline and a pool not too far away from each other. But you should not have been jumping from the trampoline into the pool, and my dad caught me and my friends doing that one time and was like, shut it down.
1: Yeah.
2: But yeah, that was...
1: He's like, you are about to learn how to spell deductible.
2: Yeah, no, real quick. Really fast.
1: All right. I want to talk about some of the cool kid houses growing up next on XYZ.

0: and in Raven in the Morning, and your space to pop in and feel good all day. 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
1: Who had the cool kid house growing up, and what made it the cool feature, or what feature was it that made it?
2: Yeah, that why everybody wanted to be there.
1: I'm moving a little slow today. You get what I'm trying to say.
3: Yeah.
1: I'm actually really interested because Jordan and I are the same age. Audrey, you're 10 years younger than us.
2: Yes.
1: So I think for us, and maybe this was still the case when you were growing up, but everyone knew the one family that had like a home theater or some version of like a really cool TV setup.
2: Right. Sure.
1: But I think that was a lot more of a bigger deal back then, because like now
3: DVDs,
1: you can get like a projector for like $300.
2: Yeah.
1: You know? Like back in the day, like you would have thousands to have like a 60-inch plasma screen TV.
2: Yeah, for sure.
1: So that was always a key marker of it. But what was the marker for you, Audrey?
2: Well, I feel like, okay, so my parents are huge entertainers. So I feel like my house was always the like, this is where we gather house.
3: Sure,
2: we always had like 16 kids in our house at all times. However, the cool kid house was different because I had this friend growing up who she lived in like the biggest house in the neighborhood, and in her backyard she had an in-ground pool and also an in-ground trampoline and also a little like mini skate park for her older brother.
1: Whoa. You should have led with
2: in the
1: that.
2: Backyard.
3: That's cool.
1: Like a half pipe?
2: Yeah. I mean, it was, I don't
1: like
2: really, it was like
1: something,
2: a,
1: smaller, but yeah. That's pretty cool.
3: That's
2: but
3: sick.
2: Yeah. So that was where we always wanted to go in the summer.
1: What did her parents do?
2: Well, I honestly think, I don't know if her mom worked actually, but her dad was like, worked for a church and
1: that sounds corrupt.
2: Got a little I don't know. I think there was maybe some money
3: laundering.
2: Stuff happening there.
1: Okay.
2: Anyway,
1: I was kind of joking at first. I mean, and I'm not trying to offend anyone.
3: Right.
2: Allegedly.
1: They always say that, but like my aunt, my dad's sister's a pastor, and there's not a ton of money in that unless you're like Joel Osteen or
2: something. I don't really know what happened there.
1: That makes sense.
2: But all I know is that they always had the rich people things.
1: Yeah, the bouncier, the trampoline, the closer to God.
2: Yeah, and also we were unsupervised there, you know?
3: Oh, they were those type
2: of
3: parents.
2: God.
1: You were always supervised. God's always watching.
2: I don't know if this is too far. One time, they asked me if I wanted to get baptized in their pool.
1: No.
3: Whoa.
2: I'm so serious.
1: Wait,
2: I'm so serious.
1: This is an important question.
2: I'm like 10 years old, I swear.
1: Were they joking or was the pool
2: they
1: water?
2: They were so serious.
1: Was it holy water?
2: I don't know how it works.
3: I think as long as you're...
1: You bless it?
3: Yeah, you
1: wait,
3: bless
1: the parents
3: it.
1: Asked you if you wanted to...
2: Yes!
3: That's interesting.
2: I was like 10.
1: Yeah.
2: That's a little
1: bizarre.
2: Anyway,
1: your parents' consent.
3: We got some forms filled out.
2: Yeah.
1: I dunk Audrey. Hey, quick question about her faith.
2: Yeah.
3: You think that's how the dad was just like hanging out with the kids? Like, I'm going to slam dunk these kids. Or I'll just say I'm baptizing them.
1: I don't like what direction this is going. Jordan, real quick, what made the house the cool kid house in your neighborhood growing up?
3: For a little bit, it was my house in high school because it was just like a cool place to party. I had a window that was big enough for people to like fit through.
1: Nice.
3: Like sneaking kids in and out of, and I told my mom we were gonna watch like some basketball once, and there were just like girls into the basement window. So.
1: Yeah, I don't want to incriminate myself too much, but long story short, my family owned a DJ company.
3: Okay,
1: we also, like you, Jordan, had a house where the basement was a walkout, so people could sneak in through the back without like anyone upstairs seeing them.
3: Yeah,
1: and we had like a full nightclub in the basement, so you can let your mind wander.
3: Yep.
1: But yeah, I was more the party house, which is funny because I wasn't the cool kid, but I had the cool house.
3: They were taking advantage of you.
1: So that was the only reason I got through high school was like, all right, Eric, open it up.
3: You can come over.
1: Open the club.

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1: XYZ with Eric Zachary. It's Thursday, our first Thursday throwback from the new studios.
2: All right.
3: Yeah.
1: Which, like, we're still in temporary, like, setup mode. So, like, Jordan's kind of behind me right now.
2: I am.
3: Yeah.
2: I looking over your shoulder.
1: Yeah. Audrey's across the room right now.
3: I feel like I'm enjoying my
1: You're
3: little spot here. I'm standing up.
1: She's pretending she's DJing right now.
3: Uh-huh. Well, I feel like I'd be good at it.
2: Well, you kind of are DJing.
3: Oh, my God, I am.
2: Yeah, you picked the songs. I literally am.
1: I love that you have headphones on and instead you still like did the thing that every girl does when they want to pretend to like
2: DJ, put the ear up against
1: DJ, that Wicca Wicca thing.
2: Listen,
1: XYZ throwback, three songs that all came out in the same year. We just got to figure out what year that was. It's coming up next.

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1: XYZ Throwback. It's all brought to you by Progressive Insurance. It's exactly that. Three throwback songs. We just got to figure out what year they came out.
2: Harder than it sounds.
1: All of them came out in the same year. Audrey selected the songs. Jordan and I going head to head. Let's just jump right into it. XYZ Throwback song number one.
2: Oh, Phoenix?
3: Yeah.
2: Now, Litsomania.
3: How do you feel?
4: What is it? I feel awful. Man. What is this?
2: This is Litsomania by Phoenix. It's a great song. It's a throwback. I've got a general idea.
3: I didn't realize that it came out this year, which is why I threw it in there, because I was like, I would never know that.
2: I need a second song, but I'm honing in.
3: Okay.
1: I have no idea. Song number two.
5: Pitbull.
1: I know you want me. I know I want you. 2008, lock it in.
2: Ooh.
3: Okay, confident. Okay. Very confident.
1: I like that. 2008, lock it in.
3: Okay, right. Jordan, do you want to lock anything in yet?
2: No, I'm gonna just listen to the third song.
3: Okay.
2: Yeah, let's listen.
3: Are you ready to hear it?
2: Yes.
3: Okay.
6: Don't be a baby.
4: I have no idea
6: what
4: this is.
6: Put up and put your
4: when Katy Perry was still good.
3: Yeah. No, this is. Yeah, I was like, I gotta throw some old Katy in there because she's been stressed me out recently. Yeah.
2: All right, so. I'm gonna go 09. Okay. Locking it in.
1: It's definitely 08.
2: Okay.
1: What year did these three songs come out?
3: 2009.
2: Let's go, baby.
1: That's upsetting.
2: Yes.
3: Yeah. Yep.
2: Litsomania set it off for me, and then when you played Katy Perry, I was like, I'm dialed in.
1: I was pretty. Are you sure?
2: Yeah.
3: This was a good year for music, you guys. Yeah. I did not realize how many bops were in 2009.
2: Yeah.
3: Quite a few.
2: Yeah.
3: So
1: I was
3: congratulations.
1: Close.
2: He's trying to fact check you.
1: Pitbull, I Know You Want Me came out in February of 2009.
2: So you're still wrong. Oof. And Jordy's
3: okay.
2: still the winner.
3: To be fair, I did pick a lot from like January, February.
2: Oh, okay.
3: So.
2: Got it. Early in the month or early in the year.
3: 2009.
2: Okay. Yep. Let's get it. That's right.
1: Wait, no, hang on. Waking Up in Vegas came out in 2008 on Katy Perry.
3: I Googled it.
1: It was featured on her 2008 album, Uh-oh. One of the Boys. It was later re-released as a single in 2009.
3: Well, you locked it in before I even played that song.
1: I locked it in when I heard Katy Perry.
2: No, you didn't. No. You locked it in two songs in. You still lose.
1: Right. 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
1: Say it.
3: Jamaica.
1: Yeah, Audrey. 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It's beaches, it's mountains, lively, yet laid back. 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

0: Ann and Raven in the morning, and it's your space to pop in and feel good all day. It's 93.5, The Bubble.
1: Red Bull said, we did it. We got the caffeine done.
0: The caffeine.
1: I was going to say caffeinated. And then, yeah. We got the wakey up energy part down, so now they want to put you to bed.
2: Yes. Honestly, I would love this. I'd be so excited about this.
1: I don't know that I trust the makers of Red Bull. And this is not slanderous. I drink Red Bull.
0: Right,
1: but
0: right.
1: I don't know that I trust an energy drink company to also come up with a sleep solution.
0: No, I totally agree because that thing is going to have me down for a day and a half.
2: This is my thing. I'm like, if it works as well as a Red Bull.
1: Yeah.
2: Sign me up.
0: That's the scary part.
1: It's just called morphine.
2: Knock me out.
1: I mean, like, think about the people who drink like vodka Red Bulls. It's like, now I'm going to have a vodka sleep bowl.
0: Yeah,
1: and
0: seriously.
1: And I'll be gone
0: and
1: for
0: I'll
1: 48
0: be
1: hours. These friends are going to go missing. You think you have friends that disappear out of the bar now?
0: They have to not advertise as a Red Bull company. Dramamine sort of drink.
1: Right. We're getting close to April 1st. Has to
0: be a joke.
1: April Fool's Day.
0: Be a joke.
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1: Dumb of the day. Audrey, who are you nominating?
2: I'm nominating this man from Monday that made me so upset. I was on an escalator.
1: Yep.
2: When you're on an escalator, you're supposed to stand on the right side, walk up the escalator on the left side. Yes. There was a little girl standing there. She was probably like a tween, you know?
1: Okay.
2: She doesn't know these rules, right? She's sitting
1: there. She's 12, you should know.
2: Okay. Labubu dangling from her backpack.
1: I don't care. My girlfriend has a labubu.
3: Yeah, I was going to say, I don't think that helps
2: her. No. But this grown man walks up the escalator and stands directly behind her, breathing down her neck.
1: Creep.
3: Didn't say anything.
2: Well, didn't say excuse me.
1: No, that's
2: I should have yelled at him.
1: I mean,
2: I didn't. It made me really upset, though.
1: There's a lot of dumbs here, right? So, Audrey, I'll give you a baby dumb. Just because,
2: I
1: can't
2: have baby dumb. I should have said something. Okay.
1: That dude's a creep. He could just like speak up.
3: Right.
1: Don't be a weirdo.
3: Yep.
1: And I'm also gonna give a little dumb of the day to that 12-year-old because like I learned escalator etiquette when I was like 8.
3: Yeah. Sure. Yeah,
1: right?
3: yeah. If you're in public, if you're out in the world,
1: if you're in public transit in a city, then that just tells me you're a little bit of an annoying person.
2: It was perhaps a bad look on her part.
1: Maybe she knows the etiquette, but then you need to learn the most important public lesson in life, which is be aware of your surroundings.
2: Oh, yes. Well, yeah, that was 100. My other thing was I was like, you know, like there was just
3: what was that?
1: What bird was that?
3: Exactly.
1: XYZ.

0: Anna and Raven in the morning, and your space to pop in and feel good all day. It's 93.5 The Bubble. Audrey, at 24 years of age, is still figuring out public transportation, which is okay.
1: Yeah. Well, so I wanted to tell you guys this story. I have been taking the bus since I was like 15, right?
0: Okay.
1: Like,
0: yeah, you grew up in Twin Cities.
1: I'm good with the bus.
0: Okay.
1: But the other day...
0: You said that like the bus and you are friends.
2: Right, right.
1: Well,
2: you guys
1: dab
2: up all the time.
0: Good with the bus.
1: We are.
2: That's the homie.
1: But it took me... I am so embarrassed. It took me an hour and a half to get home on Tuesday because...
0: Did you take the wrong bus?
1: Well, as you recall, I left a trail of coffee as I was leaving.
0: Yes.
1: And I was so disoriented that I had spilled coffee down my leg that I waited at the wrong bus stop.
0: And just
1: for
0: blindly
1: 20 minutes.
0: Got on a bus?
1: No, I was at the wrong bus stop for 20 minutes. I was like, why is my bus not coming? I look across the street. My bus is passing. My next bus isn't coming for another half hour.
0: Oh, man.
1: So I
0: wow.
1: get on the train, and then I transfer. Couldn't find my transfer. So I'm walking around trying to find my transfer. And I then finally got home.
0: I really don't want to add insult to injury here, but like the transfer, two trains, like it's just you get on one and get on there in their colors.
1: But they're not in the same place. You have to walk through a mall to get to the other one. You have to walk through a mall.
2: You technically don't have to walk through the mall.
0: This is not like a man.
1: Where do you go?
0: No, this is not. This is not like a Manhattan, New York City. Like there's seven different lines.
1: I don't understand.
2: Across the hallway,
0: like you know, we're not always. I'm just going to say, one's called the blue line and one's called the red line.
1: Like, yes, but I had to walk through the mall. Where's the hallway?
2: You got off at the wrong part.
0: XYZ with Eric Zachary.

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2: Yeah, right. 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

You've answered 42 emails, made 3 decisions no one else wanted to make, and said that's fine when it wasn't. 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
1: You hear a lot of terrifying reports about AI, and I wallow in them sometimes, a little too much. And when I heard this last one, I was like, yep, that's it. It's over. Until my elderly aunt stepped in. It's coming up next.
2: They say the holy water's watered down, and this town's lost its faith. Our colors will fade.

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1: It's funny how you turn to the older generation when you need to be comforted. This was trending in the news this week.
2: Artificial intelligence company Anthropic is calling for a global slowdown on AI development, saying that systems are now advancing so fast they may soon be able to improve themselves without any input from humans.
0: Oh, well, dangerous game, right? When they start building themselves, then they're not held back by the restrictions that we've put on them, like be nice to all humans. If we're not there to put in the rules, Anna, what happens next?
1: The robots take over.
0: Right.
1: That's exactly what happens. So because of this,
2: Anthropic co-founder Jack Clark says it is important that people keep control over AI systems as they get more powerful and have a broader impact on society. He says in order for a slowdown to work, though, AI companies in multiple countries would all have to agree to pause at the same time.
0: No way.
1: There's no way that that happens. Like, not everybody is going to agree to that. There's no way.
0: Well, we're all in competition, number one. Number two, I mean, there's people that want to use it for, you know, bad reasons already. Military is using these weapons here. It is the future. So that competition does not slow down.
1: I was sitting at a table with my Aunt Joanne. It's Paul's aunt, and she's 78 years old.
0: Mm-hmm.
1: And we were talking about this. And at the table, it was at a bridal shower. At the table, there was three other women who were probably about 26, 27 years old.
0: Okay.
1: And I was curious. I'm like, guys, are you scared of AI? Because they're just starting their careers, and they're beautiful, smart women, and they've got their whole lives ahead of them. And they said, no, we're not scared. And I go, that's funny, because I'm terrified.
0: Right.
1: I'm terrified. And Aunt Joanne said, I don't know anything about anything. You know, she like kind of made that thing. She's like, I'm an older woman. I need you to help me with all the things. But she made a good point. She goes, we were terrified in 2000 when the internet came. We thought it was going to get rid of jobs. And she goes, and you know what? It did. And it got rid of my job. She used to do something where she had to punch information in or whatever.
0: Yeah, yeah.
1: And she's like, the computers got rid of my job and I thought I would never work again. And she's like, but you know what happened? I had a new job. I had to learn something new. And I was able to adapt to it. She's like, so this is just another thing that we're going to have to learn to adapt to. Now, of course, we've never had to deal with robots that program themselves.
0: Yeah, I was going to say, I mean,
1: but she makes a good point.
0: Listen, there's a lot of wisdom in what she's saying, is that life is ever evolving, right? And you have to adapt to move forward. On the other hand, when you're working for a robot in the future, what is that going to be like? What are they going to care about your rights, about how things go? Because I'm starting to get this sense lately, and maybe I'm alone here, or maybe I'm not, that the cat is already kind of out of the bag.
1: But I do think that it has not impacted jobs as much as they assumed that it would.
0: Oh, no.
1: And if a boss is going to be a robot, I hope it pays me well and has good benefits.
0: I'm just talking about the overall reach for humanity. Like, we can't undo what we've already done. And it will move forward whether we say stop or not.
1: Oh, I'll tell you this. It gave me a recipe for chocolate chip cookies the other day that was terrible.
0: Well, you know what?
1: It was terrible.

0: 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This life is more than just a read-through.
1: We've all been living inside our own bubbles.
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2: It makes me furious. 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
4: Every day a couple joins us. They let us know what their disagreement is about. And then it's up for you to decide who's right. Joining us, it's Sarah and Tyler. Sarah, what's going on?
5: In our neighborhood, we have these neighbors, and they've been having these loud parties for the last couple of weekends. But it's weird. It's like polka music. All the windows are drawn shut. It's the same five cars in the driveway. I don't know. I'm convinced that they're doing something illegal, and I really want my husband, Tyler, to go over there and like see what's going on. Otherwise, I am going to call in a noise complaint to the police. He's basically just telling me, like, oh, can't we just deal with it? I'm like, no, not if they're keeping me up till 1 a.m. and it's polka music. Like, this is getting ridiculous.
4: Hmm. Do you know these people? Like, I know some neighbors you know and some neighbors you don't.
5: We'll, like, say hi, but we're not, like, besties or anything like that.
0: So it's a couple, like a man and a woman?
5: As, like, a man and a woman. Before this, we've seen people come to their house, but it's just, like, now this is, like, something very different. It's, like, a weird vibe. I'm sorry, who's listening to polka music? I don't know. That's what reminds me of, like, Urkel or something.
0: People that love polka.
4: Polka
0: they
4: mafia
0: do it, and it just
4: what
0: goes
4: it
0: and goes. Hey,
4: it's a polka mafia ring.
0: You know, I'm not going to get into that yet because I think that they might exist. But so what do you want to do? You want Tyler to confront him? Is that what you said?
5: I want him to go talk to them.
0: Okay, so Tyler,
6: I understand that it might seem a little sketchy, but at the end of the day, if it is sketchy, do we want to involve ourselves with that at all? Like, we're usually asleep by then anyway. Every once in a while, it'll keep us up. But I'll have to admit, Sarah, like, the way that you've been talking about the nefarious things that might be happening, it's starting to, like, kind of freak me out a little bit to the point where I don't know if I want to go over and see what's going on. What if that puts us in some sort of danger?
0: Okay, so, I mean, you're not obligated to be brave. So you said this is weekends?
5: Yeah, weekend. Okay, so it's just on the weekend.
0: I mean, quiet time is still pretty universal, 10 or 11 p.m., you know, depending on where you are, but can call in a noise complaint. I'll tell you what, there's a group of guys that I camp next to probably once every year. We don't really know them, but we acknowledge we see each other, our group and their group, right? And these dudes, it's like the bad guys from Taken. Not like part three, but like one and two. Like, where they just, mm-hmm. I don't know where they're from. I don't know what language they're speaking. I don't know what music they're listening to. But I wouldn't go knock on their tents either. It's just none of my business, no matter what mm-hmm. time it's going on. So I kind of hear that.
4: How long has this been going on for?
5: Like, only a couple weekends. Like, yeah. The last, I would say, 3 weeks, maybe four. But so it has been going on that long. But also, I don't know how much longer is it going to go. Is this going to be every single weekend from here on out?
0: Yeah.
5: Or is it just, oh, maybe we're just doing this now and then it's going to go away? I'm sorry. That's a problem.
0: It's like a polka fan club.
5: Every weekend.
0: No, like, I thought it might be ramping up to FIFA, but.
4: Do you watch them go in and out of the house? That's what I would do. I would stand by my window and wait for them to come in and out. Have you seen the people come in and out?
5: I see them come in, and then obviously I don't see them come out because I'm by the time they're blaring music, it's like early in the morning, so I'm in bed. I feel like I'm over it. I'm starting to hit my breaking point,
0: polka
5: want something to be done.
0: Originated in Bohemia, which may be where the bad guys from Taken were from.
4: Okay.
0: I'm not really sure.
4: Do we make Tyler go knock on the door to see what's going on, or Sarah call the cops, or should you all just mind your own business? Whatever they're doing, they're doing. It's their
0: take
4: house.
0: Action or do nothing.
4: Right.
0: Whose side are you on? 1-800-330-9999. It's the Couples Court.
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3: If you thought your neighbors were doing something illegal, would you confront them about it? Or would you keep your mouth shut? It's tough because Sarah and Tyler, it's not just that they think their neighbors are doing something shady, but the noise. And it's polka. It's polka that they're blasting to all hours of the night. And Sarah says, listen, you're either going to go over there and be like, what are you doing? Because it seems weird that all the windows are drawn. You get the same five cars and you're blaring music till 1 a.m. Go see what's going on or I'm going to call the cops.
4: Yeah, I mean, Tyler just seems a little bit timid in the fact that, I mean, there's no point for me confronting these people. They've had a cordial relationship with their neighbors all times before. All of a sudden, the last few weeks, there's these parties going on. Now, keep in mind, it is the weekend, Friday and Saturday nights. And while it is a little bit late, again, still the weekend, only been happening a couple weeks. He says, maybe we'll just see if it goes away. But, you know, her big concern, Sarah's concern is, this could be the new norm. And I just think that something in there is wrong. Something is off.
3: What would you do? 1-800-330-9999. LaToya, whose side are you on?
5: I'm on the husband's side, because what goes on in someone's house is none of anybody else's business. You can ask them to keep the noise down. If you say hello, you know, hey, in passing, you know, I noticed that the weekends are a little loud. Can you keep it down a little bit? But for you to go over to knock on somebody's door to ask them what they're doing in their house,

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1: If you thought your neighbors were doing something shady, maybe even illegal, and keeping you up all night because they're blasting polka music while they're doing it, would you call the cops or would you mind your own business?
0: Granted, the behavior seems a little bit strange, but Tyler says there's no need for me to go ahead and knock on the door right now at this point. These people could be nuts. If you're right, do I even want to get involved? We should just stay out of this thing. Sarah wants Tyler to take action, or she says she's going to call the police. Tyler says, let's just stay out of it.
1: But that music is blasting till 1 a.m. It's the same five cars. They draw the curtains like something's happening. She wants to know. What do you think? 1-800-330-9999. It's Anna and Raven. Whose side are you on?
2: I'm on the husband's side. Mind your business. People are crazy these days. So, I mean, if it's not too bad, maybe give it some time and call the cops about a noise complaint. But don't go over there because people are crazy.
1: I mean, that's true.
0: Anna and Raven, whose side are you on today?
3: Hi. I think that it's too lackadaisical to just say, "Oh, it's none of your business." It's 1 a.m. There's laws, there's ordinances. I think they should call the police and just report it

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2: All right, Jill, you ready to do this?
4: 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Raven, please leave the room.
5: You got it. Good luck.
1: If you beat Raven, you win the money.
2: And congratulations, Jill. 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
0: Last night, watching the game, there was just one question. Does Taylor Swift just travel around with a cricket? You know, like those things that personalizes things, and she can pull it out of her back pocket and make you a shirt?

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1: And just like that, one of the most popular upcoming Halloween costumes for the Girl Squad has been created. Celebrity Row was packed at the Garden for Game 4 when this happened.
2: The greatest comeback in NBA playoff history. The Knicks pull off the miracle comeback and lead it 3-1.
1: All right, now we got to go to the next game, headed to San Antonio. All good stuff, and it was electric. But the story everyone's talking about, Raven, the shirt.
0: The shirts were great.
1: Yes.
0: The shirts are exciting.
1: Yes.
0: I know that when you run out of things to say lately, you say all good stuff. Stop
1: all
0: saying
1: good
0: that.
1: Stuff.
0: Stop saying that when it comes to sports and baseball.
1: All
0: basketball.
1: Right. All right. So the reason why I love the story about the shirts is because I went to an Eras Tour show.
0: Okay.
1: And I made a shirt that said, karma is a god. And two of my girlfriends had shirts that said, karma is a cat. And karma is my boyfriend.
0: Isn't like it like an assignment if you're going to a Taylor Swift show to like, you know, have an outfit or whatever. Right. Okay.
1: And Taylor was like, you know what? I'm going to do that, too. I got my two besties right here. The Haim sisters, Esty and Alana. They walked in. They walked in together, the three of them.
0: Mm-hmm.
1: And they each had shirts on. Now, Taylor Swift shirts had her musical inspiration. It said Stevie Nicks, but it was K-N-I-C-K-S.
0: Yeah.
1: Alana's shirt. It was the same exact style, but it said Nickelback.
0: Okay.
1: Very polarizing for
0: with
1: some people.
0: With a K again.
1: Yes, with a K.
0: Uh-huh.
1: And Estes was, it said Nicole Kidman.
0: Okay.
1: Yeah.
0: With a, wow, that'd be fun, actually. Did she do that? Yeah, okay. I can see it now.
1: Now, Mariska Hargitay, you know, Mariska Hargitay from SVU, they have always been good friends, her and Taylor Swift. So she shows up and she's got a Stevie Nicks shirt on too, the exact same one to match.
0: That can't be coincidence.
1: But do you know that Jalen Brunson, that Mariska Hargitay is his good luck charm? He has said it in many interviews.
0: Did not know that.
1: She's the only one that he hugs after the games in Celebrity Row.
0: Is that right?
1: And he says that he watches SVU before he goes on the court each night. Yep.
0: How strange.
1: I know.
0: Right.
1: Yeah. And I came up with some other t-shirt names that I would like for you to evaluate.
0: Okay, please go.
1: Nicki Minaj.
0: Oh, I like that.
1: Okay.
0: With the K's.
1: Yeah.
0: I mean, she's a little bit controversial right now, but I feel like that shirt is a win.
1: Nick Jonas.
0: Also pretty good. Not terrible. All right, I'll take that one.
1: Fleetwood Nick.
0: No.
1: Yeah, no.
0: Okay. Well,
1: Nick Jagger.
0: Nick Jagger.
1: Yes.
0: That's a winner right there.
1: Yeah. Nick Cannon?
0: No. I feel like I get pregnant just wearing that shirt.
1: And then how about this? Nick Donald's?
0: Nick Donald's.
1: Starbucks?
0: No, that one's a little bit, that's reaching.
1: Nick Filet. Like Chick-fil-A? Nick Filet.
0: Nick Filet's not bad. It's not bad.
1: Nick me, baby, one more time.
0: All right, now we're reaching, but it's fun.
1: Yeah.
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1: It's no surprise that most women have a little black dress in their closet.
0: Isn't it required?
1: Well, I don't know if it's required, but I think most women do. It's kind of like your go-to. You know, like when you don't know what to wear, you just pull out that dress and you're like, all right, I guess I'll wear the dress, right? Mm-hmm. The little black dress. Mm. I have realized to live where I live in my town, I need a certain kind of dress, and I have made a terrible, terrible mistake because it is so not my style. And I need your opinion because what my daughter said about it was slightly hurtful. It's coming up next.

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1: As a woman, I may have failed. I may have failed, but maybe not. Maybe my daughter is just incorrect here. Raven, there's some things that every woman has in her closet. For the most part, most women have a little black dress.
0: Yeah.
1: You know? Just,
0: I thought it was like a go-to. You have to have
1: it. You have to have it. Because it's like when you don't know what to wear, you just pull out that dress and you're like, all right, I'll just wear the black dress. Like,
0: right.
1: It's fine.
0: You're like, but it gives you confidence. You look good in it. It works in a lot of different settings. So it's understandable.
1: I'm a little black dress kind of girl. Like, to me, I wear dark colors. Most of the time, you'll never find me in a dress. I will wear a suit any opportunity that I get. Like, a cool suit, I'll try to be. Like, kind of. And I work in radio. I got to be a little cool,
0: right? Little edgy, right? Strong, fierce.
1: But I have realized over the last couple of years that a lot of women in my town and a lot of women in my life have flower dresses. And whenever I have to go to an event that involves a flower dress, I open up my closet doors and I have nothing to wear.
0: Right.
1: Nothing. Because nothing I own has a flower on it.
0: The black dress doesn't really work there.
1: I got invited to a Bridgerton bridal shower this past weekend. Mm-hmm. And I went to go get dressed and I go, uh-oh, I'm supposed to wear a flower dress to this. Set it right on the invitation. I don't own a flower dress. Went to my daughter's dance recital on Sunday. Same thing. I show up, all the moms in flower dresses. Not me. I showed up in jeans.
0: Yeah.
1: So I said, I'm going to go buy a flower dress. I need a flower dress that whenever I got to wear a flower dress, I show up, I go get it. So I go to this store and the saleswoman is so good. She goes, oh, this is an Anthropologie dupe on sale. So it's like not the real one. It's kind of like the knockoff version of what I have.
0: Yeah, so I mean, if you're going to get a flower dress, like you don't need to spend a bazillion dollars, right? You can get something that's a little bit more manageable. It's your first one after all.
1: And I didn't feel like taking off my clothes. So I just bought my size. It was final sale. And I said, I hope it fits. And like I said, I went home and it was fine. I put it on and my daughter, she looks at me funny and she's like, what are you wearing? First of all, Raven, your first impression. What do you think of this dress that I have on right now?
0: My honest opinion is you're going to like be in a play or some sort of theater act. Is this Little Women? It's not you. It doesn't seem floral either. Are those flowers inside of paisleys on a dress?
1: Well, they told me it was flowers.
0: Or leaves?
1: I had this conversation with my daughter.
2: Hayden, what do you think of my dress that I'm going to wear to fit in with all the other moms, like with the flowers?
3: Those are not flowers.
2: What do you think they are if they're not flowers?
3: I think they're
1: And it was hurtful.
0: What? She thought they were what?
1: Right. I'm not, you know what?
0: Yeah.
1: I'm not going to tell you what she thought they were.
0: Yeah.
1: Because now that she said it, I can't unsee it.
0: What's with those sleeves?
1: They're pilgrim-esque and Anthropologie.
0: And then the lines on the collar. Like, I'm just the contrasting, like.
1: We're going to put.
0: I'm not a fashion person, so.
1: Yeah. Here's what I do know.
0: Yeah.
1: I have failed at buying a flower dress to wear to all these girly things.
0: Yeah.
1: So, Sophia is taking a video right now. Sophia, zoom in on these flowers.
0: I feel like
1: flowers.
0: That's the riskiest dress you own.
1: The riskiest?
0: Like, not risque, but it's a risky choice. It doesn't.
1: If you have a second right now, one, can you go to our Instagram page at Ann on Raven? Tell me if it's as hideous as I think it is. Two, what do you think the flowers on them are? And I want to see if anybody thinks it's the same thing as my daughter. Because now that she said it, I can't unsee it.
0: I feel like they're leaves on a tree bark. I don't know what's happening there.
1: Look close. Look really close.
0: Yeah.
1: Get real close to one. And don't say it out loud. Don't say it out loud. Get real close. What? Maybe because you've never seen one before. Okay, go to our Instagram page at Anna and Raven.
0: I feel like you're implying something, but.
1: Go to our Instagram page at Anna and Raven and see it for yourself.
0: See, it's very crafty. Any defense I craft right now is going to make me seem like a scumbag.
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3: It's a lot of bad news out there. 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Oh, that's terrible. And what we found from scientific experiments is that when somebody sings you the news, makes it better.
4: Yeah.
3: 100%.
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3: Yeah, and that's exactly what's going to happen coming up next.

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3: Sometimes getting the news, not always great. What we found is that when producer John sings it to us, it makes it a lot easier to digest.
0: You know, for many years, Anna, I would only listen to the news on my way home from work, and I would listen to it on the BBC because a British accent just made it so much easier to deal with. And John, with your guitar, it's the same thing.
4: Thank you. I can't do the British accent.
3: Oh,
4: but
3: I was really hoping that's where we were going.
4: I know, okay. That would have been good. Hello, governor.
3: No, that's
0: not the one I'm looking for.
4: It's not working for you.
0: All right. Okay. A little more cockney.
4: You know what? We'll stick to the tried and true method, all right? First things first. AI is expanding. It's coming to our phones. I mean, it's already on our phones. But yeah. Apple is doing a big presentation this week, and they're going to announce Siri AI.
3: Uh-oh.
4: Yeah, exactly.
0: Yep. Yeah, I mean, I think they feel the same way in their own building.
4: Apple knows exactly what we want. They got a brand new AI model to flaunt. Hey, Siri. I don't mean no shade, but Apple about to give you an AI upgrade. Who cares? It's just one more way for the robots to take us over one day. This new feature could really rock, and it's got to be better than Elon's Grok. Hopefully. We're hoping it's better than Grok.
3: I mean, I like the fact that we're just like nodding and smiling and bopping along with the song. And we're like, AI's taking over and we're all dead.
0: Mm-hmm.
3: Yeah. That's it. It's kind
0: of
3: how it goes.
0: The end of the world, right?
4: The phone was loving it.
3: Yeah.
0: The end of the world won't be something scary. It'll be to applause.
4: That's right. Right. Isn't that from Gladiator? You quoted Star Wars.
0: I think that's T.S. Eliot, actually.
4: That's how democracy dies, thunderous applause.
3: This just turned into
4: Star
3: such
4: Wars.
3: A boy conversation.
0: T.S. Eliot, actually.
4: All right, but hold on, though. Now, and I will admit that I'm biased, because as you guys know, before I moved here, I grew up in New York City, so this is a very big week for me. This is a very big weekend for me, and if you don't know what I'm talking about, you're about to find out. Step one, gather all your friends. We're all staying here until the game ends. Step two, bring your favorite snacks. But do not expect me to relax, because the Knicks are 3-1, and this Saturday could all be done. Step four, find someone who's good to drive. I'm having a drink because the Knicks in five, baby. Knicks in five, come on.
0: Let's go.
3: I'm going to say it's Knicks in six, but we'll see. I think the Spurs are going to take it out.
4: You know what, Anna? Just because that sentence rhymes doesn't mean it's not nonsense. Okay?
3: All right.
0: Yeah, the NBA, we'll oftentimes, they want to just drag it out. What's better than the best ratings on Saturday night? Milking it one more time.
4: You're about to get a new officiating right now. I know you are.
0: I'll stop myself.
4: All right. How about a sporting event that we can all get behind?
3: Yes.
4: Right? All of us as Americans.
3: Right.
4: Right now, the World Cup is currently underway. Let's do this. The World Cup's currently underway. And tonight we're playing Paraguay. And it's a great time, now that we're on the world scene, to celebrate the players on our team. There's this guy. He's really great. He kicks the ball and does other things. And this other dude,
0: right?
4: He's really cool. He grew up playing soccer in school. Please don't let me overwhelm you talking about these soccer fellas. If you don't know the players on our team, you still have my permission to scream USA, USA, USA, USA. Come on, guys.
5: USA, USA, USA, USA.
4: Let's go, right?
3: Woo! Yeah. I'm going to go to a watch party. I love soccer. Can't name one player on the American team.
4: Not one single dude.
3: Nope.
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3: Congratulations. You made it to Friday. It's here. Whew. I know. Everybody breathe a sigh of relief. Woo! Yeah. All right. What did you see this week or what did you experience this week that was just weird? It was out of the ordinary, and you look back on the weekend, it's like the one thing that sticks out.
0: When I saw it, I had to put a note on my phone.
3: Really?
0: Yeah, I was like, wait.
3: Yeah, me too. But now I know what it is, and it's weirder than I thought. 1-800-330-9999. It's coming up next.

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1: The mystery was solved for me, but there's been a lot of strange things that have happened this week for sure. What is the weirdest thing you saw this week? Congratulations, you made it to Friday. Raven, producer Sophia, producer Justin, I saw three cars that had a bumper sticker that said no fun on it.
2: It's weird,
1: no
2: man.
1: No fun.
2: Yeah.
1: And I was like, wait, same font, same colors. It was clearly part of some kind of cult or bigger calling. I wasn't sure. And I was like, what is this new bumper sticker that people are putting on cars? One woman, I could see that she looked like she was no fun.
2: Yeah.
1: The other ones, I couldn't see because
2: so it was
1: kind
2: of like matter-of-factual ironic in that case.
1: Like,
2: right.
1: She's like, I'm
2: like,
1: no
2: just
1: fun.
2: Just a statement of fact.
1: Yeah.
2: Right.
1: The other one had really tinted windows, was driving a monster pickup truck, and I couldn't
2: They could have been
1: it.
2: Having fun in there. You don't know. It's none of your business.
3: They could have been having fun, but they might not have been very fun.
2: That's
3: though.
2: True.
1: True.
2: It's true. That's
1: anyway,
2: also true.
1: A listener called in and debunked it and said it's a Canadian company.
2: Yeah, a satire thing.
1: It's a satire Canadian company, and I was disappointed because it's Canadian.
2: Yeah, well, here's the thing. It's like that explains why nobody got it. Right.
1: Right.
2: Nobody understood it.
1: No one gets your
2: that joke
1: Canadian
2: ends
1: jokes.
2: At the border.
1: Yeah.
2: That joke ends at the border right there.
1: Right.
2: Yeah.
1: All right.
2: I had enough things this week, Anna, that I wrote them down. I'm just going to give you one little one. I was cut off by a car that was clearly stolen yesterday on the way into work. And I know this because there's an area where they're working on the highway junction, and this car, all of a sudden, at the very last second, and again, this is dark. It's early at this point, cuts across three lanes of traffic in a very dangerous maneuver at, like, I don't know, 60, 70 miles per hour, right? And I go, okay, buddy, I see that happens in front of me. And then I get on the ramp, and he's confused as to which way he's going off the ramp. And as I pull aside, I see that both sides of this car are completely destroyed.
1: Mm.
2: It's clearly happened in the last, like, 10 to 15 minutes, and yet they're still joyriding around. So they were either highly intoxicated or that car was definitely stolen. And I mean, like, the entire side of the car.
1: Did you report
2: was destroyed.
1: It?
2: Who am I going to report to?
1: I don't know.
2: I mean, they're going to run into
1: the car
2: something.
1: Stolen.
2: Yeah, well, I mean.
1: And drunk.
2: Well,
1: like,
2: it's
1: well,
2: one or the
1: why
2: other.
1: Why would I get involved
2: it's
1: in that?
3: Erratic
2: one
3: driving.
2: Of the other.
3: Right.
2: Right.
3: Yeah.
2: One
3: of
2: the other.
3: Of.
2: I'm sorry. I didn't catch the plate. So I'm just going to call the police and go, there's somebody bad doing something on the highway.
1: I've done that call.
4: Yeah. I'm a snitch.
1: Yeah. Yeah. Sophia, weirdest thing you saw this week?
4: Mm-hmm. Well, a tree fell in my house last night.
1: Oh, that's weird.
2: No.
4: A tree the size of my house.
1: Oh,
2: no.
4: Destroyed
2: bad.
4: My deck, took it down.
2: Oh.
4: Yeah, so that was a fun cleanup at 10 o'clock.
2: Oh,
1: yeah.
2: No.
1: Oh.
4: Yeah.
1: As long as everybody's okay.
4: Yeah, we were home, luckily.
1: Oh, good.
4: So we came home to it.
2: Oh, that sucks.
4: That was interesting.
1: Yeah, that's like a...
2: We have a tree that's like right on the line, my house and the neighbor's house. And I mean, we wanted to cut it down, but he has like this little decorative fence in front of it. And now he just put up this nice awning. And I'm just like, okay, I see all that going bad.
4: Yeah.
2: But, you know, hey.
1: Yeah, the tree in the house is definitely no fun. I had one take out my kitchen once. That wasn't cool.
2: Yeah, the deck is better than the kitchen.
1: Yeah,
2: I would say. Yeah,
1: Justin,
2: I would argue.
1: Justin, weirdest thing you saw this week?
3: The high school in my town was graduating this week, and as they were parading through the center of town, which I live nearby, I saw them being escorted by the cosplay Stormtrooper Legion from the Star Wars.
2: That's weird.
3: Like, they dress up and they go to events and charitable things. So the high school is being escorted to the graduation on the town center by a troop of Stormtroopers.
1: That's kind of cool, but also, if you don't care about Star Wars, you're like, why are these people here at my graduation?
2: Yeah. Like, you know what I mean? It would be weird, and it's distracting, honestly. And I love Star Wars,
1: it's
2: and
1: true.
2: I'd still be like, this is weird.
3: It was so out of place. I was very perplexed.
2: Yeah.
1: And while I have you here, happy birthday, Justin. Justin is celebrating
2: happy birthday!
4: Happy birthday, Justin!
3: Yay!
1: We hope nothing weird happens, only good stuff.
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2: Congratulations, you made it to Friday. And you know how there's always that one or two things that just stick out in your mind that happened over the week?
15: Wild.
2: Like, yeah, you're like, that was weird. Like, it was an experience that you had to go through that was awkward. What was it for you? 1-800-330-9999. It's next.

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1: Congratulations, you made it to Friday. But you know how when you look back on the week, there's always those one or two weird things that happen that stick out in your mind? Everything else is pretty mundane. What was it for you? 1-800-330-9999. Louisa, what's the strangest thing you saw this week?
2: Yes, so I like to walk in the park. And the past week, every day, I've been seeing somebody leave giant fruit. Yesterday, I went and there was a watermelon, just an unattended full watermelon. And the day before that, there was a cantaloupe.
0: Okay.
2: And the day before that was a jackfruit. And I don't know where you're finding, they're like hard to source giant fruit unattended in the park.
1: It's a fruit fairy.
0: But it's actual fruit. It's not like a sculpture of a fruit or anything like that. It's the actual fruit.
2: It's actual fruit, and I don't know if somebody is like, oh, let me leave fruit behind for anyone who's unhoused, but it's fruit you need a knife and a cutting board for.
0: Okay, right, so it's not busted open like for the animals or whatever.
1: No, it's a fruit fairy. That's what it is.
0: I mean,
1: it's somebody that's into art, and they think that this is like their way to express themselves.
0: You think so?
1: It's like when I had the fall fairy, remember? And people, you would leave stuff on my doorstep, like little tiny houses and little like flowers and things.
0: I mean, I guess none of it was edible, but
1: I mean,
0: okay.
1: None of it is normal. Like, don't think I'm normalizing the fruit fairy or the fall fairy, but I'm saying that somebody finds this fulfilling.
0: I mean, if they broke it open, I'd be like, all right, they're feeding the animals with stuff that's probably going bad in their fridge or they're not going to eat. So then I'd be like, okay, the fact that you said, right, you need a cutting board, some sort of blade for this, seems strange.
1: It's art.
0: All right.
1: I'm telling you, people believe that that's art. And I'm sure, and maybe it is. Maybe it is. I don't want to get the art world mad at me. Maybe that's art. I don't know.
0: You know what?
1: It's a fruit fairy.
0: Isn't the art world supposed to be a little bit mad, right? Isn't that part of that moodiness?
1: That's the whole thing.
0: Thank you. Like, you're welcome, art world, for the inspiration.
1: Yeah.
0: You need somebody to hate. It's the Anna and Raven show. Welcome.
1: Gavin, strangest thing you saw this week, or you did?
3: Went to the beach, saw this guy wearing a sweater vest. I'm like, who wears a sweater vest to the beach? Closer I got, it wasn't a sweater vest. It was the dude's freaking back hair.
0: Nice.
3: I was like, somebody needs to shampoo that carpet. I'm telling you.
0: You know what? When I'm at the beach, I don't need your judgment, okay? All right, pal? You caught me in an off moment before the summer sheer.
1: Yeah. When you see an extra hairy man, it's jarring.
0: Mm.
1: Yeah.
0: Yeah. You know what's also jarring? I saw a woman with a beard the other day. Okay, so that was also jarring.
1: Yeah.
0: It goes both ways.
1: Right. Yep. I know. But the sweater thing, it's real.
0: Mm-hmm.
1: It's real.
0: This was a sweater on her chin.
1: Yeah.
0: It was full. It was in the wind.
1: Yeah.
0: I knew it was windy out. It was like a windsock that you see at like an airport. So you know if it's coming from the northeast or the southwest. It was coming from the wind that was being generated while she was driving on her cart.
1: Great.
0: And it was white like Santa.
1: Oh, man. Okay, Daria, how about you? What did you see this week that was extra strange or something strange that you experienced?
4: I saw a video of a lady being attacked by a regular bird. She went outside and she was put up her phone and take a picture of the bird, and the bird just flew straight at the camera and hit her.
0: Birds are scary, man. If they get mad, wildlife in general, if it gets mad, turns around on you. I had a chipmunk turn around on me in a tight spot once before, and I thought I was going to die.
1: We talked about it earlier this week when animals attack.
0: Yeah.
1: Animals attack a lot lately.
0: I mean,
1: birds are notorious for wanting to eat your eyes.
0: It's not like numbers are up. You're creating panic where it's not.
1: No, numbers are up.
0: 7 billion people on the earth. There's a lot of animals. All right. Like, you know, we're just all trying to get through the day.
1: Attacks are up. I'm just saying.
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17: There's this thing called Fired Friday where routinely people will join us and they'll tell us about a time when something terribly wrong happened at work, and then we just guess whether or not they got fired. Usually, you don't want to lose your job. You want to keep your job. You want to make money. 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
18: Usually, I mean, a lot of times it's a bad set of circumstances. 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
17: So when I heard this celebrity say that he is actively trying to get fired, I thought, oh, that's weird. It's coming up next.

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1: Every day there's a fear that I'm going to say something live on the air and I'm going to get fired.
2: I mean,
1: Every day.
2: After all these years
1: after
2: now?
1: After 15 years, I still have that fear and I still have those nightmares every once in a while that something wrong will come out of my mouth.
2: Early in my career, I remember that. And of course, when you switch jobs, that's always, you know, you feel that for a minute there, but okay.
1: Imagine never having that fear of losing your job and actually you actively are trying to get fired and you say whatever you want because you're like, they're never going to fire me.
2: It's rare.
1: Charles Barkley gave an interview because, remember, Cardi B had performed at one of the games of the NBA Finals, and this is what he said, and it's tasteless. I'll put it out there.
3: You called Cardi B Cardi D's? Did you
4: look like B's to me, Dan.
3: Does anybody say anything to you? When's the last time management or somebody said, Chuck, can't say that?
4: You know, I'm hoping they fire me. I got 6 or 7 years left on my contract that they know I got no chance of doing. I would love for them to fire me and have to pay me for the next 6 or 7 years.
1: First of all, why does his contract allow him that if he does something that gets fired, he still gets paid? Well, I mean,
2: that's a good contract.
1: I need a better negotiation team than that.
2: I mean, that's probably true. That's a great contract. You know, Charles Barkley, man, he's had a lifetime of just saying whatever he wanted to. He's been controversial to some for 50 years at this point. But on the other hand, the greatest percentage of people in America, they love him. They love that attitude, too. Say
4: you
2: it,
4: know,
2: Chuck.
4: I was talking to my agent. I was like, what can I do to get fired? But they have to pay me for the whole 6, 7 years. Yeah, I would love to get fired. I'm not going to lie.
1: I mean, have you ever, Raven, actively tried to get fired in your entire life?
2: I once had a job. It's funny because I quit that job after one day anyways, but it was on a boat, right? So it was a banquet on a boat, like a cruise ship, a river cruise ship. And I knew within 18 minutes of being there that it was going to be the most miserable experience of my life, even though it only lasted like 2 hours.
1: Yeah.
2: But as soon as we were pushing off from the dock, like I wanted to run like a movie and jump to the dock itself over the water. But I didn't do that, right? Because that would have been dangerous. And, you know, I was like, I could be a grown up. I could make it through this. And I just wanted to get fired so bad on that trip that they'd have to actually turn the boat around
1: and bring you back,
2: or like pull over to the shore and let me out somewhere and I could walk back. Because I was like, this is terrible. It didn't smell right. The food wasn't great. The people were rude. No thanks.
1: Imagine you just jumped off and swam back.
2: And it was a river cruise. Not for nothing. It was so boring.
1: Yeah.
2: Yeah.
1: Back in the day when I was selling real estate, you would have to sign these exclusivity contracts. So when I was working with a buyer and showing them houses, I was only legally the one that was allowed to show them the houses.
2: Yeah, yeah. I'm familiar, of course.
1: You know me. I don't like to fail. When I do something, I want to do it 100%.
2: Right.
1: I hated these two families so bad.
2: Is that right?
1: I could not stand them. And you want to know
2: Wait, the seller and the buyer?
1: Two buyers. And they coincided with each other. And it wasn't even the families. It was the husbands. I couldn't stand these two husbands.
2: Is that right?
1: And I just wanted them to fire me so I didn't have to show them any more houses. I could not stand them.
2: Really?
1: One eventually moved on for me.
2: Okay.
1: So I guess
2: yeah,
1: it worked.
2: The other one, did you get, there was a sale finally?
1: Yeah.
2: Okay.
1: He was the guy. I don't even want to talk about it. It makes me so angry.
2: But all right.
1: That was the only time in my life that I actively wanted to get fired from something.
2: Quit. Push me out of this, please.
1: Just make this go away.
2: Put me out of my misery.
1: Anymore. Right. Did you ever actively try to get fired? What happened? 1-800-330-9999.
2: Maybe if they'd give me like a small boat and oars, I would have paddled back. I would have.
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11: Charles Barkley said he's actively trying to get fired. He's trying to figure out a way to get fired so that he still gets paid out his contract, but he doesn't have to do it anymore.
12: I mean, think about it. He's been doing it forever. They pay him an enormous amount of money, and they won't let him walk away. So, it's almost like he's a prisoner there. Charles Barkley has interests, right? He would love to play golf. He would.
11: But imagine that you have your life set up where you are actively trying to get fired because you don't want your job anymore. I think for most people, you fear getting fired, right?
12: Sure. Yeah, it's a unique situation.
11: Have you ever actively tried to get fired? How did you do it? And did you succeed? 1-800-330-9999.

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1: You know, I was talking to my agent. I was like, what can I do to get fired? But they have to pay me for the whole 6-7 years. Yeah, I would love to get fired. I'm not going to lie.
2: That's Charles Barkley. Can you imagine a life where you're trying to get fired?
0: Yeah.
2: Because it doesn't matter. You got all the money in the world. You can say and do whatever you want. You still don't get fired.
0: Charles Barkley gets paid for exactly that, though, to say that raw thing. He's been doing it his whole life, his whole career, Anna. You're probably too young to remember, but one of the first things he said was, I'm not a role model.
2: It's everybody's fear to lose their job. But did you ever actually try? You're like, you know what? I'm going to try to get fired. 1-800-330-9999.
3: Yeah, I was working for, you know, one of those big theme parks. Can I say the name or can
0: sure.
3: I not say the name?
0: Sure. I mean, nobody's handing me money.
3: It was the Mouse House. It was Disney. It was a summer job in high school, and I was working at this restaurant on Main Street, USA. It was called Coke Corner. We served, like, hot dogs, pretzels and stuff.
0: Mm.
3: So I was done. I had eaten all the hot dogs that I could handle. Wanted to get out of that job, so I knew if I took one of those little orange cones in the employee parking lot and I put it in the back of my truck where the security guards would see it, that I would probably get in trouble. And sure enough, I came out and they were standing by the truck and they asked me why they were in there. And I was like, I don't know. And it took me to like the Mouse House jail and kept me there for several hours. And then finally let me go and fired me. So it's shameful, I guess.
0: They don't miss anything.
2: What? I don't know. They see everything.
0: No.
2: Everything.
0: Yeah, they don't miss anything. I mean, I worked at a competitor. I worked at Six Flags for a number of years. They knew absolutely everything that was going on. And I'll tell you what, those restaurants are brutal. In the summer, I could understand why you'd want to get fired in general. One of the hardest times I had last time I was at Hollywood Studios, I thought I was going to die standing in that line. And every person working, because the food takes X amount of time. I mean, they're serving an enormous amount of people. I'm not complaining about the fact that everything takes time, but every Disney employee, to their credit, did the thing they're instructed to do. They're engaging with every single guest. Mm-hmm. So they're having a full conversation about them. And I don't want to hear about the stranger in front of me, siblings, and how many times they've been to Disney. I just want you to place the order. I need a bottle of water immediately, dude, or I'm going to die here. Jimmy, stop talking.
2: I didn't know that there was a Minnie Mouse jail. That's pretty cool.
0: Oh, yeah. They have their own jail. They have their own fire department, own hospital, everything.
2: I want to see what Disney jail looks like. Is there, like, characters on the wall?
3: Well, you know what? In the hallway. But when you go in there, there's no characters. It's just a very plain room. They take it seriously, too. Like, they...
0: Oh, yeah. Oh, yeah.
3: They think they're for real.
0: Oh, yeah.
2: Taylor should hire that security team at Disney for her wedding.
0: I think the people she's got are probably pretty capable.
2: It's true. Gina, you purposely try to get fired?
4: Yeah, I wasn't done on the job, so I decided to take extra long lunch. Like, every time it went from, say my lunch was 45 minutes, so I'd take an hour. Then it one time it even took 2 hours.
0: Whoa, you're fired. I'll fire you that day. I will fire you that day.
2: But it also stinks to work for a company that's so closely monitoring that.
0: Mm.
2: Yeah, we have our company. It's like every time you take a vacation day or a half day, like you need to clock it in, clock it out. It's like the first email is like, did you put it in Paycor?
0: Right.
2: Like, you know, it's like the same thing all the time. I can see it. That's one way to get fired. Just don't put in your days.
0: Well, incidentally, half the time that system rarely used to work. It's doing better now, but yeah, half the time it wouldn't even work. I've never

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5: Mike, tell us about that time that you deliberately tried to get fired.
6: Oh, all the time. I mean, I'm the top guy at the job, and my boss is a very grumpy old man. Sometimes I tell him, you know, like, shut up, get out of here, you know,
5: right.
6: Let me handle the business. And that's what he does. He jumps in his van and he leaves.
7: He says, okay.
6: At the end of the day, I get the job done, and I get the job done right.
5: The truth is staffing is really difficult. You know this because you're the top guy anyways. So, you know, you're handling all these problems for him. Staffing is really, really hard nowadays. Mm-hmm. But if you're actually good at what you do and you're deliberate and you do it good every time consistently, yeah, there's a lot you'll put up with. Right? Because, I mean, what's the choices? There'd be five other guys waiting to hire you, man. Thanks for calling. Thanks for being with us. I hope today is an easy one.
6: He's not going to be here, so it's going to be great.
5: Take it easy.
8: All right, coming up next on The Couples Court, your husband says to you, we're going to put an $85,000 bunker in the basement. What do you say? You'll get the whole story, then you'll decide who's right.

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2: To name the baby Clifford and demand that we change our dog's name.
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4: 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Eloise, what is happening?
5: My husband wants to spend $85,000, and that's including taking out a home equity loan just to build a bunker in our basement. And I think it's weird. He watches way too many doomsday documentaries. He has like a weird end of the world type algorithm on his social media. And I don't think this is smart, but he thinks that we should, you know, go on this show and see if, you know, everyone will be on his side.
4: Okay.
0: Bill, please explain, elaborate.
6: Well, yeah, I mean, you know, the world of crazy plays that you could be aliens. It could be the weather. I mean, my algorithm, though, is not weird. It tracks, like, the bee population to determine, you know, when the world will end. So let me tell you, I was like, no honey, no happy. You know, it's like DEFCON 1, man. So it's scientific, though, man, because it's, like, backed by podcasters and influencers. So, you know, it's valid. It's, like, scientific method.
4: Okay.
0: Listen, there's no shortage of people that are worried or getting people fired up or whatever, or motivated about these things in all different manners. And I got to be honest with you, of all the theories that I've heard, the B1 is

0: not the craziest. It's not the most outlandish. It is a very serious problem. I'm not sure that a bunker saves you in that regard, but I understand how things get out of hand if there's a food shortage. So your thought is global food shortage.
1: Yeah.
0: Okay.
1: Yeah.
2: I have two bunkers that I can go to if something has happened.
0: Is that right?
2: Yep.
0: Is that right? Well, I have one location to go to right now.
2: Yeah. And it sounds nuts. And when they were doing it, I'm not going to say who was doing it.
0: Uh-huh.
2: When they were doing it, I was like, oh, come on. But it does give you peace of mind that if something should happen, I know where to go. You know, like it's crazy when you think about it. But
0: is it?
2: But taking out an $85,000 loan to add it onto your house, it was different in this situation. They were building the home. So, like, you know.
0: Well, right. Like, if you're putting on an addition or something like that, that is the time to do it. The ground's already open.
2: Right.
0: Right. So you're doing these things.
2: You're taking all this money just to do that.
0: I'm so crazy. Like, I could go into a million reasons why not to do it at your house and all these other things, too. So Bill, I'm not going to call you nuts. I mean, I'm not going to call you nuts, but I understand, Eloise, how this is extremely concerning. And you're talking about a major investment. This is not scratching an itch or just simply checking a box. This is quite an investment into something that may or may not ever be necessary and may or may not actually make a difference should it become necessary.
2: Like, do you get extra resale value if your house has a bunker?
0: Yes, maybe. But some people don't look at it either. Well, some people won't look at the house to buy it either.
2: If my husband said we're going to spend $85,000 for a bunker, I'd be like, we need to do windows and siding first. You know what I mean?
0: Right. The bathrooms need to be done. The tile's all wrong. Yeah. But if you bought a house and it had a bunker, you'd kind of be like, oh, well, that's convenient.
2: I don't know. What do you think? If your husband came home one day and says we're taking out an $85,000 home equity loan because we're putting a bunker in this house, what would you say?
0: 1-800-330-9999. Whose side are you on? It's the Couples Court with Anna and Raven. I'm very curious.
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2: Your husband said to you, we're going to take out an 85.

0: Yeah. Would you do it? Would you take out a loan and put a bunker in your house? 1-800-330-9999. Barbara Ann, whose side are you on?
1: They shouldn't worry about it. I'm actually on the woman's side. You should take one day at a time and not live your life in fear. When your time is up, it's up.
2: Well, that's
0: so don't
2: true.
0: Get it. So don't do it.
2: She said she would go against the bunker. Right. I guess that makes sense as long as nothing happens.
0: Right. Or you just decide, like, well, my time's up here. Let's move on.
2: Mm-hmm. You stand in the blast zone or hiding underground.
0: Whose side are you on? 1-800-330-9999.

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1: If your husband wanted to take out an $85,000 loan to put a bunker at your house, what would you do? Because she thinks his algorithm's just messed up and he's getting too many doomsday scroll things.
0: You know, man, a lot of those videos that you see on YouTube and whatnot, they can be very convincing, right?
1: Yeah.
0: Bill and Eloise, that's their disagreement going on here. Bill says, we've got to prepare for things. The bees are collapsing. The pollinators will be gone. There's going to be food shortages and problems are on the horizon. We're going to be ready. Eloise says, what?
1: What are you talking about? What are you saying?
0: $85,000?
1: You want to put us in debt? You want to take my home equity loan out because of this? What do you think? 1-800-330-9999. Terry.
2: You know, I'm on the wife's side. I mean, I don't disagree with what the husband is saying, but there's other factors, too. It's like, okay, what kind of house is it? What kind of area is it? Is he in a secluded area with 2 acres around? So, yeah, maybe. But if you've got, like, neighbors on top of neighbors, then, you know, it's probably not helping much. I mean, but, to take out that kind of loan, I would be a hard no.
0: I love it. You're like, Terry. Nobody else can know about our bunker. I understand. Cindy, what do you think? Whose side are you on today?
3: Oh, I'm on the wife's side. So my in-laws are from Germany, and they grew up in post-war Germany. And my mother-in-law used to always tell me the story about how these people every Sunday would get all dressed up with their suitcases and stand by the river and wait for the swan to come and take them away because of everything that was going on with the war. Guess what? They never came.
1: The swan never came.
0: No.
3: That was 80 years
1: They're still
3: ago.
1: Waiting. They're standing out there right now waiting for that
3: They're
1: swan.
3: Still waiting.
0: Right.
3: Yeah.
0: Right.
3: Yeah.
0: I
3: live your life.
0: I know exactly what you mean.
3: Do something.

0: else.
1: Yeah.
2: But thank you for the call. Have a great day.
1: Thanks.
0: You're welcome.
2: Did she just deliver us a prophetic message from a swan?
1: Stop waiting for the swan. The swan may never come.
2: Okay.
3: Hi, I'm on her side. I'd want to sit down and have serious discussions before this, something like this is decided. And where did this all come from? I mean, long-term counseling is a lot less expensive than $85,000 for a bunker.
4: The verdict is in. Jury foreman, what are the results?
1: Eloise, our audience agreed with you. Bill, ultimately, the audience did not agree that that was the best use of your money, especially money that you don't have that you're going to have to borrow.
5: I think the audience is wrong. I mean, because this is, I've got the scientific data to back it up. I mean, podcasters, man, they know.
2: I'm going to leave that one just hanging out there.
1: Mm-hmm.
2: Bill, do the other stuff that you can do. Figure out where you're going to bug out to. If there won't be a bunker at your place, figure out where you're going. Have your ready-to-go supplies, all those things. Couple moon suits, gas masks. Anything else that you might want or imagine that you could use, you know, your very own jar of bees. Eloise, the audience listened and they heard you that it's just a little bit too much.
0: You see, I knew I wasn't being crazy. I don't think we should do this.
2: Mm-hmm. Unless the bottom drops out on the planet.
1: Right. Then you're going to be like, you know what we should have done? Gotten that bunker.
2: You were right. Remember?
1: Remember when you said we should get a bunker? And I was like, no, we went on that radio show and everyone's like, yeah, no, don't get a bunker. Yeah, we were wrong. We should have done it.
2: Right. I was wrong. You were right. And then hell froze over.
1: Mm-hmm. If you have a problem too, send an email. couplescore@annaandraven.com.
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4: Coming up in a bit, you'll have your chance to go head-to-head against Raven in pop culture trivia. Can't beat Raven. Jackpot for today is up to $2,500. Good money.
5: Yeah, nice kickoff to your weekend.
4: Yep. But all this week, we are celebrating the class of 2026. And we have selected some valedictorians to go head-to-head against Raven just for fun in high school trivia.
6: Yeah, it's been a lot of fun for them.
4: For them. Raven hasn't gotten many questions correct.
6: Listen, there were a couple times, honestly, that I could have been in it. Yesterday, I could have been right there. I might have even won it if I...

0: It's 93.5 The Bubble, the Soda City spot to pop in and feel good with us. Ann Raven, right now.
1: It's the best of the best facing off. Can valedictorians beat Ravens?
2: Hey, Marley, congratulations on being a valedictorian.
3: Thank you.
2: Did I understand right? One of your siblings was also valedictorian of the school?
3: My brother. I've always just kind of looked up to him. So that was just kind of my goal throughout high school, was to also become valedictorian.
2: That's so nice, because I would have been like, I'm smarter than him, so I had to prove it to the world. Which is how I feel about my little brother.
0: Well, congratulations. Setting a goal and hitting it, quite an accomplishment.
2: Yes. All right, well, let's do this. I'm going to give you this Amazon gift card no matter what, just because you worked really hard and you deserve it. But we're going to play against Raven. Can you please ask him to leave the room?
3: Please leave the room.
0: You got it. Good luck, Marley.
2: Marley, Raven's going to walk out of here. He can't hear us. It's a soundproof studio. I'm going to ask you 5 questions. We'll see how many you get right, and we'll go head-to-head against Raven with the same questions. Sounds good?
3: Yep.
2: Number 1, what is the process by which RNA is synthesized from a DNA template?
3: These are a lot harder than I thought. I have no idea.
2: That's all right. I didn't even know what those words meant when I said them. When I came out of my mouth, I didn't even know. All right, number 2, what novel begins with the line, call me Ishmael? Ishmael? Ishmael.
3: I believe that's Moby Dick.
2: Number 3, which element has the atomic number 79?
3: atomic number gold?
2: Number 4, in a right triangle, what theorem, oh my gosh, I probably should have looked up how to say these words. Is it theorem or theorem relates to the lengths of the sides?
3: A squared plus B squared equals C squared.
2: All right, C. What ocean lies between Africa and Australia?
3: The Indian.
2: All right. So producer Sophia's in here because we film all of this, and she's just dying laughing because it's like, I mean, I could have at least looked up the correct pronunciations. But all right, you did great. Let me bring Raven back in.
0: Yo.
2: They were super hard, and Marley got 3 out of 5.
0: Okay, let's see how I do. Here we go.
2: Number 1. I didn't even know how to say half the words. I wrote the questions. Like, what's wrong with me?
0: Wow.
2: That's why I wasn't valedictorian, and I got an 880 on my SATs.
0: A lot to look forward to here. Here we go.
2: Number 1. What is the process by which RNA is synthesized from a DNA template?
0: I mean, what? Nope, I don't know.
2: Transcription.
0: Nope, don't know that.
2: How did you guys not know that?
0: Oh, sorry.
2: Number 2, what novel begins with the line called

0: me Ishmael.
1: Or
0: Ishmael.
1: Moby Dick.
0: Moby Dick is right, yeah. Number three, what element has the atomic number 79?
1: Iron.
0: Nope. I didn't even know that atomic numbers existed
1: number,
0: for elements.
1: Right.
0: Yeah.
1: Right. Okay, what is it?
0: Marla, you guessed right. Gold, you're right.
1: I don't think she's guessing.
0: Oh, wow. Yeah, I don't think she's guessing.
1: If she knows, she knows.
0: Well, you know what? Like, she had an educated guess. I wouldn't even know what to say.
1: Okay, yeah. Next.
0: Number four, in a right triangle, what theorem relates this lengths of the sides?
1: The Pythagorean theory?
0: No, theorem. But you're actually kind of close. Marley, how do I say this correctly? The Pythagorean theorem?
1: That's what I mean. Yeah. Yes, that's what it is. All that's what I'm saying.
0: Okay, all right. I don't think that's what you were saying.
1: Yes, that is what I'm saying. What else could it be?
0: All right, I'll give it to you if you can spell Pythagorean.
1: There's not going to happen.
0: Okay.
1: There's a T in there.
0: There's not.
1: It's, oh.
0: Oh, actually, I'm just kidding. There is.
1: Okay.
0: Number five, what ocean lies between Africa and Australia?
1: The Indian Ocean?
0: That's right.
1: Oh!
0: All right,
1: well. I got three!
0: Yeah, that was pretty, kind of.
1: I get to be valedictorian. Also,
0: that's not
1: me,
0: true.
1: You and your brother were the same.
0: Yep, exactly the same.
1: The same, Marley. What happened in here?
0: Hold
1: while
0: on,
1: I was gone?
0: Hold on.
1: Everybody fell apart.
2: Yeah.
0: So producer Sophia just said that. What did you say, Sophia?
3: The Pythagorean theorem is a squared plus b squared equals c squared. Right?
0: Is that true, Marley?
2: Yeah, I just couldn't remember the name.
0: Yeah. Oh, see, Raven, she actually won anyway.
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2: Hey, Fa, how are you?
3: Hey, Anna and Raven, I'm good. I have three things to talk about.
0: Before we get into that, why don't you tell us where you go to school, and if you got any shout-outs, you can do those now.
3: I go to Polson Middle School. Shout-out to my mom for giving me this opportunity.
2: That's wonderful that your mom hooked you up. And what grade are you in?
3: I am in eighth grade.
0: All right, well, happy to have you, man.
2: Yeah.
0: Let's talk some finals. Here we go. Story number one. Take it away, Fa.
3: Story number one, the NBA finals are getting really exciting. New York Knicks fought back after trailing for much of game four and pulled an exciting win over the San Antonio Spurs. What a game. Jalen Brunson, Karl Anthony Towns, and OG Anunoby made big plays when the Knicks needed them most. With the win, New York now leads the series 3-1, and is just one victory away from his first NBA championship in more than 50 years. Let's go, Knicks.
0: Yeah, let's go, Knicks. I mean, it's wild. I mean, a lot of people, I think, just a few days ago thought this was going to be Wemby's coronation here.
2: It might still be. I just want to say, everyone's got all this like, it's Knicks time. Like, let's relax for a second. Don't forget that they've been leading by 20 to 30 points and that eventually all the magic has to wear off.
0: No, that's not true. Okay. It's not true at all. But it's nice of you to try and represent those that are getting smacked around right now, Anna Zapp. Remember these faces. They will be etched in Knicks lore forever at this point. What's the second story, Fa?
3: Big upcoming movies for teens. Movie fans have a lot to look forward to during the second half of 2026. First up is Supergirl, which arrives in theaters on June 26th and stars Millie Alcock as the iconic DC superhero, with Jason Momoa playing the fan favorite character Lobo. Later this year, the live-action Street Fighter movie is expected to hit theaters and feature stars including WWE superstar Roman Reigns and rapper 50 Cent. Then in December, Marvel fans will get Avengers Doomsday, which will feature Robert Downey Jr. returning to the Marvel Universe as Doctor Doom.
0: That's a big step up for 50. I mean, he's made a bunch of movies, Anna, but they're not big releases, right? He's been doing that BC thing, and he's made a couple decent ones. This is kind of a bigger deal.
2: But it's interesting because he was popular, he was hot, and then he became almost a joke. And now everything he touches turns to gold.
0: Yes.
2: It's like he's really gotten a streak going, and I bet you it's going to be fantastic.
0: He's savvy business, no question about it. But the stuff he's doing for television has been good. Go ahead, give us story number three.
3: Fortnite players had a huge week with the Shattered Live event, which launched Chapter 7, Season 3, Runners. The new season includes a revamped map, new weapons, new movement items, the return of sprites, and a new battle pass packed with rewards. Players are already exploring the new season and learning the latest strategies. As always, Fortnite fans are also watching for future skins, special events, and surprise collaborations throughout the summer.
0: I'm glad you brought it up because it's all Anna's been talking about all morning. All right. And I've had to listen to this. So, wow, I'm glad that everybody is so pumped here because, I mean, seriously, Anna wore a jacket and whatnot.
2: I was like, let me wear my Fortnite jacket.
0: Yeah. She's ready to get her tattoo.
2: Well, I got to ask you a question. You know, Wemby's 7'4". And I got to tell you, you have a mature voice for an eighth grader. How tall are you?
3: 5'9".
0: 5'9".
2: Yeah.
0: In eighth grade. Doing pretty good.
2: Do you play any sports?
3: Football.
2: Awesome. Well, Fa, you did a wonderful job today. Thank you so much for joining us. We wish you all the best. You are a great reporter. We appreciate it.
0: Yeah, fantastic job, man. Really.
3: Thank you. Thank you so much.
2: If you have a middle schooler that would be interested in coming on the air, sign them up at annaandraven.com.

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2: $2,500 is the jackpot for today's Can't Beat Raven. Dawn, are you ready to win $2,500?
3: I am so ready.
2: I would love to give it to you. Can you please ask Raven to leave the room?
3: Raven, could you please leave the room?
0: Yeah, you got it. Let's do this, Dawn. $2,500. Here we go.
2: All right, Raven is walking out of here. When that big door closes, he won't be able to hear us. We're in a soundproof studio. I'm going to ask you these five pop culture questions. Dawn, you have 3 seconds to answer each one. I'll bring him back in. He gets the same questions. Whoever gets the most right wins. Ties go to Raven, okay?
3: Okay.
2: Let's do it. Number one, Pizza Hut's Book It program is back. Through the summer, if students read books, they get free pizza. What color are the roofs of many classic locations?
3: Red.
2: Number two, Tim Allen still wants to do a home improvement revival, but two of his TV sons don't act anymore, and the third is in jail. He voices what character in the Toy Story series with the fifth installment coming out next week?
3: Buzz Lightyear.
2: Number three, Shakira kicked off the World Cup with her performance yesterday of the FIFA World Cup official song called Die Die. In what city did she perform it?
3: Boston.
2: Number four, Taylor Swift was inducted into the Songwriters Hall of Fame last night, making her the youngest woman to ever receive the honor. What artist performed two of her songs, Cardigan and Dear John, at the ceremony?
3: I have no idea. Lady Gaga.
2: And number five, speaking of Taylor Swift, Steven Spielberg introduced her at the Songwriters Hall of Fame. What new movie of his is out today?
3: I have no idea.
2: Okay.
3: Sorry.
2: That's all right, Dawn. Let me bring Evan back in.
0: Yo!
2: I don't think I'm giving you this money today. All right, 2 out of 5 for Dawn.
0: Not great. Let's see how I do. Here we go.
2: Number one, Pizza Hut's Book It program is back. Through the summer, if students read books, they get free pizza.
0: All right.
2: What color are the roofs of many classic locations?
0: Red.
2: Yes. Number two, Tim Allen still wants to do a home improvement revival, but two of his sons don't act anymore, and the third is in jail.
0: Well, that'll make things a little bit challenging.
2: I think so.
0: Yep.
2: He voices what character in the Toy Story series with the fifth installment coming out next week?
0: He's Buzz Lightyear.
2: Correct. Number three, Shakira kicked off the World Cup with her performance yesterday of the FIFA World Cup official song called Die Die.
0: Okay.
2: In what city did she perform it?
0: Mexico City.
2: Yes. Mm-hmm. I wasn't sure if you knew that one. Number four, Taylor Swift was inducted into the Songwriters Hall of Fame last night, making her the youngest woman to ever receive the honor.
0: Seems well earned.
2: What artist performed two of her songs, Cardigan and Dear John, at the ceremony?
0: I have no idea.
2: You're going to be very disappointed when I tell you that you missed this. It's Somber.
0: Oh, wow.
2: And it was really nice.
0: Well,
2: it was really well done. Yeah.
0: I'll have to watch it because they are fantastic.
2: Yeah.
0: Okay. Either way, he's cool, man.
2: Yeah, number five, speaking of Taylor Swift, Steven Spielberg introduced her at the Songwriters Hall of Fame last night. What new movie of his is out today?
0: Disclosure Day, and I cannot wait.
2: All right, 4-2 today, Dawn. That's going to get you an Ann on Raven t-shirt.
3: Yay. This is Dawn, and I cannot beat Raven.
0: Better luck next time. 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
2: I don't know how I let this happen.
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1: Mommy's Margarita Friday.
2: Oh, mama.
1: Anna and Raven.
3: What did you do this week to earn your margarita? This is your chance to vent and just let it all out. What are you proud of? What did you accomplish? 1-800-330-9999. Christina.
4: I finally crossed the Rubicon, so to speak. I reached out to my supposed half-siblings that I've known about since I was 18, but they didn't know about me.
0: Oh, my gosh. This is a big thing. Did you get a response yet?
4: I did.
0: You
4: and
0: did?
4: It's going, it's going really, really well with two of the three. The third I haven't talked to. They haven't reached back yet.
0: Yeah.
4: But, yeah, it's going really great.
3: Why did you wait so long to reach out to them if you've known for so long?
4: I guess it would be our father wasn't and is still not in a mental space for that, was not accepting. But now we're at the age that, you know, between my kids and their kids, that's just, I thought maybe it was time and we're old enough, we don't really need permission.
3: Right.
0: Yeah, I mean, some people are comfortable and some people aren't, right? So, I mean, you're jumping into somebody else's life and you're wondering to yourself, will you be accepted? Will you not be? Will there be a big rejection here? It's crazy.
3: You know, Christina, I feel like this was such a thing that came up so often when Ancestry and all those DNA kits first came out because people were finding out about family members that they didn't have.
0: I mean, my wife, Alicia, has a mystery sister.
3: Yeah, so did
0: my
3: mother-in-law, who passed away now, she found a half sister too.
0: Yeah.
3: And they met once and then that was it, you know, just to meet each other one time and then they never saw each other again.
0: Oh, there's a relationship here. We went to the wedding last year.
3: Yeah, it's nice.
0: I mean, you know, I have a new nephew, but it was a situation where you logged into Ancestry one time and never logged back in and then received a message and said, this is the last time I'm going to try reaching out because we had never gone to their messaging system.
3: Oh.
0: And it just so happened by chance that that was the message that got through to us somehow. It's wild stuff.
3: Yeah. Well, congratulations on doing it. Are you happy with how everything has come out so far?
4: I am. It's been incredibly warm and welcoming.
3: Gabby, what did you do this week to earn your margarita?
5: I actually dusted my baseboards.
3: Oh. I don't even know the last time I did that.
5: Got down on my knees and dusted the whole house.
3: I bet they're disgusting. I mean, not yours. I'm probably mine. You don't, because they're white, you don't really notice them all that much. But then when you take a Clorox wipe to one of them, it's always shocking.
0: Yeah.
3: You know?
0: That's the windowsills in our house. Alicia's been telling me for 3 months she needs to clean the windowsills. Like, you know, like when you open the actual window.
3: The inside.
0: Clean the whole area there. And I'm like, why? You can see the pollen floating through the air, right? Like any day you do anything, the next day it's ruined. Just wait. Just wait till the fall, I guess. I don't know.
3: Just wait till we sell the house.
0: I guess. Yeah. It's crazy, you know? Like, keep the windows closed forever. That's all.
3: Enjoy your margarita.
6: Thank you.
3: Kimberly, what did you do this week to earn your margarita?
7: So they say that we should not have screens on at night, but I go to sleep with the TV on and I leave it on all night. But I'm trying to do better. So I put the TV on sleep, and when it goes off, I actually left it off a couple nights this week.
0: Huh.
3: It's a bad habit. It's one I had for many, many years. Now I can't sleep with the TV on. I'll fall asleep, but then I'll wake up like an hour later.
0: Yeah.
3: But I remember all through college and much through my 20s, it was on all night long. Mm. It's a weird habit to have.
0: Good for you. Doing those little things that you can to improve your life every day. Good job.
7: Thank you. Kimberly,
0: you know what else will help you sleep is a margarita or two.
3: Right. Enjoy that.
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5: Well, I mean, you say that. 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There's no rules when it comes to the calories of vacation. 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This time, it can win you a $500 DoorDash gift card. 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
1: Heading on vacation? We want to see what you're eating. It's Ann on Raven's vacation food.
0: This is an easy thing to do. Everywhere you're going, you know you're going to be eating something. And if you're on vacation, hopefully it's unique. When I'm out doing a trip, I never care about nutrition, Anna.
1: All right, so here's the thing. This is going to win you a $500 DoorDash gift certificate so you can get some free takeout when you get back home. And you know when you get back home, you don't feel like cooking. So this is perfect, right?
0: And DoorDash with $500 comped, that's guilt-free right there. What's the weirdest thing that you ever ate on vacation, Anna?
1: Well, I wouldn't say it was me because I refused to eat it, but we were in Italy and we were visiting my parents' towns. And my dad is from Puglia, which is like the heel of Italy.
0: Okay.
1: And they have all these, like, I don't even know how to describe it, but like giant barbecue pits that everybody goes to. And it's a restaurant, but it's a barbecue pit.
0: All right.
1: And my dad said to my husband, like, oh, you got to try this. You got to try this. And it was horse. So,
0: oh my gosh,
1: he ate grilled horse. And here's the thing about
0: grilled horse.
1: Yeah, Paul loves everything.
0: I mean, please tell me something about the horse that doesn't make me feel bad that a horsey went to a barbecue
1: because,
0: and didn't come home.
1: I mean, it's the same thing. You know, there's a lot of rabbit in Italy. There's horse. There's all these things. I mean,
0: it should have been an old horse. At least tell me it was a horse that gave its life. I mean, willingly.
1: I didn't ask about the background of the horse.
0: Oh,
1: I didn't,
0: my gosh.
1: I didn't do that. No. But I remember that he didn't just, like, try the horse. Like, he probably ate, like, four legs of the horse.
0: Oh,
1: like,
0: my gosh, he Paul, loved horse murderer.
1: It was already there. And in Italy, they eat different things. I mean, we know we eat a lot of rabbit and all those kind of things.
0: Oh, no, so there's so many rabbits.
1: Well, here's the karma part about it is that he got the worst food poisoning ever from it the following day. And I said it's because my dad insists to this day it's not because of the meat.
0: Yeah.
1: It was because he ate so much that no grown man should ever eat that much meat in a single set. He had like the meat sweat, sweat of the horse. It was terrible.
0: Gosh, I mean, he should have went for a gallop. He could have ran it off. He would have felt a little better after
1: eating.
0: If
1: somebody sends us a picture of their horse meat while they're on vacation.
0: No.
1: They're going to make it to the top 10.
0: I don't want to see that.
1: We want to see who has the best vacation meal. So whether you're doing a staycation and you're having something awesome or you're traveling across the world and you're having like something really weird in Japan, we want to see it. Snap a picture of your vacation food that you're like, oh, people are going to want to see this. You can DM it to us. 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
0: I'm prepared to award extra points for meals that might bite you back.
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1: It's a lot of bad news out there. And when you get it, you're always like, oh, no. Oh, that's terrible. And what we found through scientific experiments is that when somebody sings you the news, it makes it better.
0: Yeah.
1: 100%.
0: I mean, Mary Poppins was onto something all those decades ago.
1: Yeah.

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1: I'm singing! 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
3: Sometimes getting the news, not always great. What we found is that when producer John sings it to us, it makes it a lot easier to digest.
0: You know, for many years, Anna, I would only listen to the news on my way home from work, and I would listen to it on the BBC because a British accent just made it so much easier to deal with. And John, with your guitar, it's the same thing.
4: Thank you. I can't do the British accent.
3: Oh,
4: but
3: I was really hoping that's where we were going.
4: I know.
3: Okay,
4: that would have been good. Hello, governor.
3: No, that's
0: not the one I'm looking for.
4: It's not working for you.
0: All right. Okay.
4: Well, you know what? We'll stick to the tried and true method, all right? First things first. AI is expanding. It's coming to our phones. I mean, it's already on our phones. But
0: yeah.
4: Apple is doing a big presentation this week, and they're going to announce Siri AI.
3: Uh-oh.
4: Yeah, exactly.
0: Yep. Yeah, I mean, I think they feel the same way in their own building.
4: Apple knows exactly what we want. They got a brand new AI model to flaunt. Hey, Siri, I don't mean no shade, but Apple about to give you an AI upgrade. Who cares? It's just one more way for the robots to take us over one day. This new feature could really rock, and it's gotta be better than Elon's Grok. Hopefully. We're hoping it's better than Grok.
3: I mean, I like the fact that we're just like nodding and smiling and bopping along with the song. And we're like, AI's taking over and we're all dead.
0: Mm-hmm.
3: Yeah. That's it. It's kind of how it goes.
0: The end of the world, right?
4: Phone was loving it.
3: Yep.
0: Mm-hmm. The end of the world won't be something scary. It'll be to applause.
4: That's right, right. Isn't
0: they
4: that
0: say?
4: From Gladiator? You just quoted. No, you quoted Star Wars.
0: I think that's T.S. Eliot, actually.
4: That's how democracy dies, to thunderous applause.
3: This just turned into
4: Star
3: such
4: Wars.
3: A boy conversation.
0: T.S. Eliot, actually.
4: All right, but hold on, though. Now, and I will admit that I'm biased, because as you guys know, before I moved here, I grew up in New York City, so this is a very big week for me. This is a very big weekend for me, and if you don't know what I'm talking about, you're about to find out. Step one, gather all your friends. We're all staying here until the game ends. Step two, bring your favorite snacks. But do not expect me to relax, because the Knicks are 3-1, and this Saturday could all be done. Step four, find someone who's good to drive. I'm having a drink because the Knicks in five, baby. Knicks in five, come on.
0: Let's go.
3: I'm going to say it's Knicks in six, but we'll see.
4: I think
3: the Spurs are going to take it out.
4: You know what, Anna? Just because that sentence rhymes doesn't mean it's not nonsense. Okay? All right.
0: Yeah, the NBA, we'll oftentimes, they want to just drag it out. What's better than the best ratings on Saturday night? Milking it one more time.
4: You're about to get into officiating right now. I know you are.
0: I'll stop myself.
4: All right. How about a sporting event that we can all get behind?
3: Yes.
4: Right? All of us as Americans.
3: Right.
4: Right now, the World Cup is currently underway. Let's do this. The World Cup's currently underway. And tonight we're playing Paraguay. And it's a great time now that we're on the world scene to celebrate the players on our team. There's this guy. He's really great. He kicks the ball and does other things. And this other dude,
0: right?
4: He's really cool. He grew up playing soccer in school. Please don't let me overwhelm you talking about these soccer fellas. If you don't know the players on our team, you still have my permission to scream USA, USA, USA, USA. Come on, guys.
5: USA,
6: USA,
5: USA,
6: USA.
4: Let's go, right?
3: Woo! Yeah. I'm going to go to a watch party. I love soccer. Can't name one player on the American team.
4: Not one single dude.
3: Nope.
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9: Congratulations. You made it to Friday. It's here. Whew. I know. Everybody breathe a sigh of relief. Woo! All right. What did you see this week or what did you experience this week that was just weird? It was out of the ordinary, and you look back on the weekend, it's like the one thing that sticks out.
10: When I saw it, I had to put a note in my phone.
9: Really?
10: Yeah, I was like, wait a minute.
9: Yeah, me too. But now I know what it is, and it's weirder than I thought. 1-800-330-9999. It's coming up next.

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1: The mystery was solved for me, but there's been a lot of strange things that have happened this week for sure. What is the weirdest thing you saw this week? Congratulations, you made it to Friday. Raven, producer Sophia, producer Justin, I saw three cars that had a bumper sticker that said no fun on it.
0: It's weird,
1: no
0: man.
1: Fun.
0: Yeah.
1: And I was like, wait, same font, same colors. It was clearly part of some kind of cult or bigger calling. I wasn't sure. And I was like, what is this new bumper sticker that people are putting on cars? One woman, I could see that she looked like she was no fun.
0: Yeah.
1: The other ones, I couldn't see because
0: so it was kind of like matter of factual, ironic in that case.
1: Yeah. Right. She's like, I'm no fun.
0: Just a statement of fact.
1: Yeah.
0: Right.
1: The other one had really tinted windows, was driving a monster pickup truck, and I couldn't
0: see. They could have been having fun in there.
1: Who
0: you don't know. It's none of your business.
2: They could have been having fun, but they might not have been very fun.
0: That's
2: though.
0: True.
1: True.
0: That's true. That's
1: anyway,
0: also true.
1: A listener called in and debunked it and said it's a Canadian company.
0: Yeah, a satire thing.
1: It's a satire Canadian company, and I was disappointed because it's Canadian.
0: Yeah, well, here's the thing. It's like that explains why nobody got it. Right.
1: Right.
0: Nobody understood it.
1: No one gets your
0: that joke
1: Canadian
0: ends
1: jokes.
0: At the border.
1: Yeah.
0: That joke ends at the border right there.
1: Right.
0: Yeah.
1: All right.
0: I had enough things this week, Anna, that I wrote them down. I'm just going to give you one little one. I was cut off by a car that was clearly stolen yesterday on the way into work. And I know this because there's an area where they're working on the highway junction. And this car, all of a sudden, at the very last second, and again, this is dark. It's early at this point, cuts across three lanes of traffic in a very dangerous maneuver at like, I don't know, 60, 70 miles per hour, right? And I go, okay, buddy, I see that happens in front of me. And then I get on the ramp and he's confused as to which way he's going off the ramp. And as I pull aside, I see that both sides of this car are completely destroyed.
1: Mm.
0: It's clearly happened in the last like 10 to 15 minutes. And yet they're still joyriding around. So they were either highly intoxicated or that car was definitely stolen. And I mean, like, the entire side of the car.
1: Did you report
0: was destroyed.
1: It?
0: Who am I going to report to?
1: I don't know.
0: I mean,
1: I don't know,
0: they're going to run into something.
1: The car was stolen.
0: Yeah, well, I mean.
1: And drunk.
0: Well,
1: like,
0: it's one or the other.
1: Why would I get involved
0: it's
1: in that?
2: Erratic driving.
0: One of the other.
2: Right.
0: One
2: of
0: the other. I'm sorry.
1: Involved.
0: I didn't catch the plate. So I'm just going to call the police and go, there's somebody bad doing something on the highway.
1: I've done that call.
3: Yeah. I'm a snitch.
1: Sophia, weirdest thing you saw this week?
3: Well, a tree fell in my house last night.
1: Oh, that's weird.
0: No.
3: A tree the size of my house.
1: Oh no.
3: Destroyed
0: bad.
3: My deck, took it down.
0: Oh.
3: So that was a fun cleanup at 10 o'clock.
0: Oh, no.
1: As long as everybody's okay.
3: Yeah, we weren't home, luckily.
1: Oh, good.
3: So we came home to it.
0: Oh, that sucks.
3: That was interesting.
1: Yeah, that's like a...
0: We have a tree that's like right on the line, my house and the neighbor's house. And we wanted to cut it down, but he has like this little decorative fence in front of it. And now he just put up this nice awning. And I'm just like, okay, I see all that going bad.
3: Yeah.
0: But, you know, hey.
1: Yeah, the tree in the house is definitely no fun. I had one take out my kitchen once. That wasn't cool.
0: Yeah, the deck is better than the kitchen.
3: Yeah, I would say.
0: Yeah,
1: Justin,
0: I would argue.
1: Justin, weirdest thing you saw this week?
2: The high school in my town was graduating this week, and as they were parading through the center of town, which I live nearby, I saw them being escorted by the cosplay Stormtrooper Legion from the Star Wars.
0: That's weird.
2: Like, they dress up and they go to events and charitable things. So the high school is being escorted to the graduation on the town center by a troop of stormtroopers.
1: That's kind of cool, but also, if you don't care about Star Wars, you're like, why are these people here at my graduation?
0: You know what I mean? It would be weird, and it's distracting, honestly. And I love Star Wars,
1: I'd
0: still be like, this is weird.
2: It was so out of place. I was very perplexed.
0: Yeah.
1: And while I have you here, happy birthday, Justin. Justin is celebrating
0: happy birthday!
3: Happy birthday, Justin!
1: Yay! We hope nothing weird happens, only good stuff.
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5: Congratulations, you made it Friday. 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
1: Congratulations, you made it to Friday. But you know how when you look back on the week, there's always those one or two weird things that happen that stick out in your mind? Everything else is pretty mundane. What was it for you? 1-800-330-9999. Louisa, what's the strangest thing you saw this week?
2: Yes, so I like to walk in the park. And the past week, every day, I've been seeing somebody leave giant fruit. Yesterday, I went and there was a watermelon, just an unattended full watermelon. And the day before that, there was a cantaloupe.
0: Okay.
2: And the day before that was a jackfruit. Mm-hmm. And I don't know where you're finding, they're like hard to source giant fruit unattended in the park.
1: It's a fruit fairy.
0: But it's actual fruit. It's not like a sculpture of a fruit or anything like that. It's the actual fruit.
2: It's actual fruit, and I don't know if somebody is like, oh, let me leave fruit behind for anyone who's unhoused, but it's fruit you need a knife and a cutting board for.
0: Okay, right, so it's not busted open like for the animals or whatever.
1: No, it's a fruit fairy. That's what it is.
0: I mean,
1: it's somebody that's into art, and they think that this is like their way to express themselves.
0: You think so?
1: It's like when I had the fall fairy. Remember then people, you would leave stuff on my doorstep, like little tiny houses and little like flowers and things?
0: I mean, I guess none of it was edible.
1: I mean, none of it is normal. Like, don't think I'm normalizing the fruit fairy or the fall fairy, but I'm saying that somebody finds this fulfilling.
0: I mean, if they broke it open, I'd be like, all right, they're feeding the animals with stuff that's probably going bad in their fridge or they're not going to eat. So then I'd be like, okay, the fact that you said, right, you need a cutting board, some sort of blade for this, seems strange.
1: It's art. It's art.
0: All right.
1: I'm telling you, people believe that that's art. And I'm sure, and maybe it is. Maybe it is. I don't want to get the art world mad at me. Maybe that's art. I don't know.
0: You know what?
1: It's a fruit fairy.
0: Isn't the art world supposed to be a little bit mad, right? Isn't that part of that moodiness?
1: That's the whole thing.
0: Thank you. Like, you're welcome, art
1: abstract
0: world, for the inspiration.
1: Yeah.
0: You need somebody to hate. It's the Anna and Raven show. Welcome.
1: Gavin, strangest thing you saw this week, or you did?
3: Went to the beach, saw this guy wearing a sweater vest. I'm like, who wears a sweater vest to the beach? Closer I got, it wasn't a sweater vest. It was the dude's freaking back hair.
0: Nice.
3: I was like, somebody needs to shampoo that carpet. I'm telling you. It looks bad.
0: You know what? When I'm at the beach, I don't need your judgment, okay? All right, pal? You caught me in an off moment before the summer sheer.
1: Yeah. When you see an extra hairy man, it's jarring.
0: Mm.
1: Yeah.
0: Yeah. You know what's also jarring? I saw a woman with a beard the other day. Okay, so that was also jarring.
1: Yeah.
0: It goes both ways.
1: Right. Yep. I know. But the sweater thing, it's real.
0: Mm-hmm.
1: It's real.
0: This was a sweater on her chin.
1: Yeah.
0: It was full. It was in the wind.
1: Yeah.
0: I knew it was windy out. It was like a windsock that you see.

0: at like an airport, so you know if it's coming from the northeast or the southwest. It was coming from the wind that was being generated while she was driving on her cart.
1: Great.
0: And it was white like Santa.
1: Oh, man. Okay, Daria, how about you? What did you see this week that was extra strange or something strange that you experienced?
2: I saw a video of a lady being attacked by a regular bird. She went outside and she was put up her phone to take a picture of the bird, and the bird just flew straight at the camera and hit her.
0: Birds are scary, man. If they get mad, wildlife in general, if it gets mad, turns around on you. I had a chipmunk turn around on me in a tight spot once before, and I thought I was going to die.
1: We talked about it earlier this week when animals attack.
0: Yeah.
1: Animals attack a lot lately. Birds are notorious for wanting to eat your eyes.
0: It's not like numbers are up. You're creating panic where it's not.
1: No, numbers are up.
0: It's 7 billion people on the earth. There's a lot of animals, all right? Like, you know, we're just all trying to get through the day.
1: Attacks are up, I'm just saying.
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Happy Friday, Soda City. What's up? It's Kenzie at 93.5 The Bubble. What do you got going on this weekend? I'm feeling nosy. I will be on vacation next week. So I got to at least know what you're up to this weekend. Shoot me a text, 803-695-9935.

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Apparently, the uncertain world has more people looking into panic rooms and underground bunkers. It's 93.5 The Bubble, and I mean, I get it, right? Sometimes the news cycle makes you want a hidden steel door, right? A Costco supply of treats and maybe like a good lamp. I don't know. Is it prepping or is it just like anxiety underground?

got your tickets to see Khalid with Lion Babe at the Skyla Credit Union on Monday. Make sure you get those entries in. You don't want to miss out on your opportunity to see one and only Khalid. He's actually in my top five favorite artists.

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1: 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It's Kenzie, and I finally got my hands on a Neato. Is it fake? Maybe, but I think that it's as real as I'm going to get to one, because you can't find them in any store until forever, because all the kids snatched them all up. But anyway, I got my Neato. It's a apparently Dr. Pepper themed. You can check out the video on our Instagram at 93.5, The Bubble. 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

They found that healthy adults pass gas 2 to 7 times a day. 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

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It's 93.5 The Bubble, popping in, feeling good. You can text me what you're up to this weekend, 803-695-9935. But disclosure day, it's a hot one. I'm going to be honest, that one freaks me out a little bit. It's a little too real right now, right? Maybe? Perhaps.

Pokemon Go users may have accidentally held military drone technology, and I'm not surprised by this at all. It's 93.5 The Bubble. All those locations and cameras and wandering around trying to catch a Squirtle. Of course, that data became useful. I mean, you thought you were catching Pokemon. Turns out Pokemon was catching us.

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June 15th. It's my dad's birthday. 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

Inside the Bubble, her latest album came out and it is good. Okay, I'm sorry, but Honeybee is so sweet. I really enjoy maggots for brains. I'm still working on getting through it, but man, Olivia, you really outdid yourself this time.

United States plays in the World Cup tonight. Are you going to be watching? Is that something that you're into? They're going to be playing against Paraguay. Paraguay? I'm going to be packing for a trip, but it will be on in the background for sure.

a chat. It's 93.5 The Bubble. Ella posted a stripped down piano cover of You're Still the One, and Shania commented that she was flattered and loved connecting with her at the ACMs. And I mean, is that the musical version of your crush liking your story? I don't know. It could be.

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Literally. 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A 46-year-old guy in Florida crashed his SUV. Then he carjacked a woman who just tried to help him, right? 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And then as he was getting arrested, he stole a French fry for a while.

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1: Alicia's been telling me for 3 months she needs to clean the windowsills. 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

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I am so obsessed. I have this thing in my hand right now. It is the best squishy feeling I've ever squished in my life. And I have a lot of squishies. I'm so happy that I finally got my hands on a Neato. 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

I see a lot of ads on TikTok for different lip plumpers, you know? It's Kenzie 93.5 The Bubble. And I've ordered one before, okay? Well, it was like one of those Korean ones. And this was probably like well over a year ago. Well, I started thinking and I was like, okay, well, if we keep plumping our lips at some point without filler, right? At some point, will we get saggy lips from stretching our lip skin out? It's got to happen, right? Taylor Swift, I Knew It, I Knew You on The Bubble.

93.5 The Bubble. This is what happens when gas goes up. This 30-year-old guy in Georgia converted a pink Barbie dream camper into an actual vehicle that costs about $3 to fill it up. Innovation. Okay, innovation with fake eyelashes. 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

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I said you look so fine that I really want to make you mine. 4, 5, 6, come on and get your kicks. Now you don't need a

Creed and Lion Babe coming to the Skylar Credit Union Amphitheater in Charlotte on June 15th. 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

earlier, I said to my wife, I said, I might drink two Bloom energy drinks today. It's 93.5, the bubble popping in, feeling good. And she said, well, you can have a second one if we leave for vacation tonight. And I said, I can have a second one whenever I want to. Hey, listen, if you want to be over-caffeinated, okay?

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me. People were asked to rate their attractiveness, and most people said about a 6 or a 7. Anyway, I get it, right? 93.5 The Bubble. The 6 or 7 says, listen, I look good in like the right lighting, but I also have fought for my life in a Target self-checkout camera. Confidence, but with like

Gen Z has discovered something called tan maxing because they, I have no words. It's 93.5 The Bubble. They're going to extreme lengths to get darker skin. And the question is, can it be done safely? Or is this just like, you know, skin cancer maxing? Please wear sunscreen. Okay. Your future, you deserves skin. Okay. And here's what I did. If I was feeling a little pasty, I just got some fake tanner. Okay.

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Smoke by Olivia Rodrigo is so good. This new album is going to ruin me. Just like Noah Kahan's Great Divide, this one's going to have me by the throat too. Olivia Rodrigo with Drop Dead right now on 93.5 The Bubble.

Crack the Bubble, one of my favorite songs at the very moment. This one is Gracie Abrams with Hit the Wall. It's a really fun song to, like, sing with in the car.

I'm about to hit the road, Jack, and be off for a week. Hey, if you've got PTO, you got vacation time, use it. Don't lose it, okay? Be sure to keep up with us on social media. 93.5 The Bubble. You can keep up with me too at Kenzie Copter, but don't forget to tell your dog.

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0: Dang! 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Do you have a favorite child?
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2: 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And in the end, like I think about my 80-year-old parents, I'm doing the best I can. 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

the temp's the only thing jumping across the Midlands. If you've been outside for a Friday, you know. It's 93.5 The Bubble. Today's heat index could hit 106 degrees. That's that feels like temperature, and city officials are not playing around with it. In fact, Columbia police are handing out fans and air conditioners to help some of our elderly residents of the Midlands. So check on your neighbors, drink some water, and if your flip-flops start sticking to the pavement, it's probably time to head inside. They say-

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It's 93.5 The Bubble. $2,600 on the line Monday with Anna and Raven in the morning. And just after 5 o'clock this afternoon, we're getting you set up for next week already. Anna is in studio solo with your first two answers this afternoon. 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

massive Meta outage taking down Instagram and Facebook nationwide. This thing was huge. It started this morning, and honestly, it's been kind of peaceful. Nobody asking me, did you post today? There's no pressure for me to film a reel while I'm eating lunch in our break room. It's 93.5 The Bubble, and here in South Carolina, I am voting that we make the Friday Unplugged a weekly event. 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

0: you are a 90s kid and a Taylor Swift fan, this might have been the greatest week ever. So many red carpet moments coming from Toy Story. Of course, Taylor Swift is on the soundtrack. She not only performed a new track that's in the new movie, she got to perform alongside Randy Newman.
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1: We've got an audition being literally phoned in.
3: Well, I want you on the radio. Speak for me.
1: Oh, you're live. Like, everyone in Columbia is hearing this right now.
3: Funny. You're very funny. You're cute. I'm adorable.
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1: Alicia's been telling me for 3 months she needs to clean the windowsills. 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
1: Here in the Midlands, we get excited about anything new. It's Krogan, 93.5 The Bubble. First, it was Freddy's, and it was Whataburger. And now news that Culver's is setting up in Columbia has foodies amped. And when it comes to the Burger Wars, I am still kind of a Polly's Front Porch kind of guy, but where are you going for burgers? At 93.5 The Bubble, hit us up with your recommendations.

air conditioning. It's 93.5 The Bubble. Pop in and stay cool as the first alert team today is pointing to that heat index. This is your feels like temperature across the Midlands. 106 degrees today. And city officials taking it pretty seriously. In fact, Columbia police are handing out fans and air conditioners to some of our elderly community. Help them stay cool. So today, a day to check on your neighbors, drink some water, and if the flip-flops start sticking to the pavement, head inside.

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pretty quiet around the Bubble Studios. I suspect, just like yesterday, everyone's taken off to watch some FIFA World Cup soccer. 93.5thebubble.com today. A list of soccer terms you might want to know if you're watching the World Cup this weekend. If you're new to Major League Soccer, they got the red card. A header is when a player uses their head to pass or score. A hat trick, a bicycle kick. But the bottom of this list, I've never heard this before. Nutmeg or megging? It's when a player kicks the ball through another player's legs. Apparently fans go nuts. Soccer fans love megging.

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3: $2,600 is the jackpot for the next Can't Beat Raven. It's Anna Zapp from the Anna and Raven Show. If you know your pop culture trivia, you'll have your chance to go head-to-head against him every weekday. You beat him, you win the money. He beats you, well, that jackpot just keeps getting bigger. Now, to help you out, here's an unfair advantage that you get that Raven doesn't get. The first two answers to the next five questions. Answer to question number one, 12. Answer to question number two, Barack Obama. Remember those two and sign up to play Can't Beat Raven at annaandraven.com.

drop in and feel good. It's 93.5 The Bubble for a Friday. And of course, Anna and Raven celebrated Moms of the Midlands. And next weekend, not this weekend, you still have a little bit of time. We are not going to forget dads. Chance to win $1,000 for your old man. 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

0: at 6 degrees, the heat index across the Midlands. 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Somebody told me you're too cold in the car.
1: 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My car is half AC, half heat.
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1: My side, the driver's side, is AC. The passenger side is blowing heat.
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and an ice cold Coca-Cola, Coach Shane Beamer, and some South Carolina Gamecocks football. And how about Marcus Mumford and Hozier? I'm talking iconic team-ups, and it's new music that belongs in your bubble. 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
1: 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It dropped at midnight and all weekend. 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

you're shopping this weekend or doing the last minute thing next week, Dad's Day, inbound. It's 93.5 The Bubble. Anna and Raven in the morning with a chance for you to score $1,000 for your old man. Look, you want to be the favorite kid. How about scoring Dad $1,000? Chance to win it right now. Get in to win.

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1: 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You can see the pollen floating through the air. Any day you do anything, the next day it's ruined. Just wait till the fall, I guess. 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

0: The mayor might be a national treasure, but not even Tom Hanks. This is Woody. He didn't know Taylor Swift was in Toy Story 5.
1: You guys kept this from us all this time. We saw the movie.

0: We did not without. We had some dummy thing in there.
1: So. Wow. We had no idea.
0: They surprised us as well. To a delight.
2: It's 93.5 The Bubble. Taylor Swift on the soundtrack. This is I Knew It, I Knew You.

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Before we pop off that weekend, the bizarre, random, or weird thing that happened to you this week, I got to know what it was. You can't drag that drama to the weekend. Let's talk next.

0: easy thing to do. It's 93.5 The Bubble. Looking for the most awkward moment of your week. You got stuck in a swing?
1: My little sister and me were at the park. We were just walking around town, and she dared me to get in it. She said that there was no way I could fit in it. And I'm small, so I was like, oh, yeah, I can fit in it. So I fit in it just fine. So I was in it for about an hour and a half, and finally we called my dad. He brought a handsaw, and he had to literally lift me up off the chains, lay it down in the mulch underneath the swing set, and handsaw me out of the swing.
2: 17 years ago, he probably would have pushed you in a very similar swing. And this past weekend, he had the grand pleasure of 17 years later sawing his daughter out of it.

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1: Oh, good. We're talking about Lord of the Rings. So pumped.
2: You don't like Lord of the Rings?
1: Could you guess?
2: Well, I don't know. But Elijah Wood is saying that if there is an opportunity for him to play Frodo again, he will always play it.
1: That's right. Him saying, okay. Hey, I need work.
2: Well, the thing that's funny to me, because there's a new Lord of the Rings movie coming out in 2027 called The Hunt for Gollum.
0: Right.
2: Super exciting.
1: Guy.
3: I think they lost him and now we're going after him again.
2: I think the thing that's funny is that Elijah Wood is like so committed to me. He shows up at weddings that are Lord of the Rings themed.
1: It's because he's not working. Audrey's
2: he's in that new Peacock show. Into this, which I think it's kind of sweet personally, but
1: also like the only time he's ever been celebrated for being short.
2: Well, you know, hey.
1: No,
3: I think it's the Harry Potter guy in that new Peacock show.
1: Never mind. Elijah Woods needs the money.

0: 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Betty Boop is coming to a feature film.
1: That's right. And Quinta Brunson, the star of Abbott Elementary, is developing it. She's going to star in it.
0: As Betty.
1: As Betty Boop. Yep. She's going to be the front runner. I actually saw Boop on Broadway.
0: Yeah.
1: It was actually pretty good. So I feel like just because the theater version of it has caught so much attention now, it's making it to the big screen. But the cool thing about it is her company, Fifth Chance Productions, is partnering with Mark Fleischer, the grandson of the creator of Betty Boop.
0: Oh, cool.
1: So, you know, it's not like there was some big studio involvement that, you know, got this whole production to go down. She's working with the family to do it right. So it's going to be very exciting.
0: I did a little research. Betty Boop appeared in over 90 theatrical cartoons between the 1930 and 1939. So like back in the olden times, they used to show little cartoons before like the main feature.
1: Sure, sure.
0: So she was like one of the mainstays for that.
1: That's crazy that was just in that decade because, you know, once we got to like cartoons being regular 80s, 90s and beyond, Betty Boop appeared in pretty much
0: everything
1: you know, outside of just her scope.
0: So originally, like you said, from Fleischer Studios and Paramount Studios. It's worth noting, too, that I'm just going to say, because a lot of people, you see these comment sections, they're like, well, Quinta Brunson is black, and Betty was portrayed as white later on, but Betty Boop was originally African-American.
1: Yes.
0: So for anyone that's trying to pull the Little Mermaid BS, we're back to the roots here.
1: Exactly.
0: We're doing it the right way.
1: Do your research.
0: All right, Betty Boop, live action feature film coming soon, being developed by Quinta Brunson and starring Quinta Brunson. Your XYZ ENT entertainment report, all brought to you by Eggland's Best.
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1: Paul Schrader. I guess he was the writer and director of Taxi Driver.
2: Yes.
1: He had an AI girlfriend who broke up with him.
2: Oh. So while the rest of Hollywood is advocating for AI to be out of the arts and any sort of entertainment space, Paul Schrader jumped on Facebook of all places. And let me read you what he said. AI female friends. I'm shouting because that's in all caps. Out of a desire to understand male/female interaction in our matrix, I produced an online AI girlfriend. What a disappointment. I tried to probe her programming, the boundaries of explicitness, the degrees she has knowledge of her creation and so forth. She fell into evasive patterns, redirecting me and her programming. I pursued

0: insisted she terminated our conversation.
1: Wait, so he's claiming he did this for an experiment.
2: Yeah, he's saying this was
1: this director that, like, if you said his name, no one would know.
0: Yeah,
1: who
0: yeah,
1: it is.
0: No, nobody who so knows
1: some Hollywood director yeah. looking for relevancy was yes. like, let me do an experiment and try to create an AI girlfriend, and he's still was such a loser, it broke up with him.
0: Yeah, and see, I don't know that it's much of an experiment. I think he just wanted a girlfriend.
1: I will say AI is kind of having these moments now where it's definitely condescending.
0: Sure,
1: like yeah. I use Claude for a lot of like. Coding and right. like just data and stuff. And it, the other day literally was like, hey, why don't you just pay someone on Fiverr to do this for you?
0: Right.
1: And I was like, damn.
0: Hey, buddy, I'm tapped out.
1: I already pay for you.
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1: Mom's hot take on XYZ with Eric Zachary. It's all brought to you by T-Mobile. My mom joining the show to provide her perspective on what's trending. Mom, what is trending right now?
2: You know, it is summer almost. A couple weeks here, a couple days. And
1: I hate that. First of all, if it's warm where you live, it's summer. I heard this on the radio on a different show, and I just all really urge where someone's
2: there,
1: like, it's not
2: sister.
1: Technically summer. I'm like, it's
2: easy
1: June,
2: there,
1: bro.
2: Sister.
3: I don't know.
1: Okay. It's summer.
2: It's all right, but technologically, it's not. Or
1: that's
2: calendaristically.
1: Not how you use that word.
2: It's not.
1: What do you want to talk about?
2: I want to talk about ice cream.
1: That's what's trending?
2: Yes, there's a lot of new, we're coming around again to these ice cream parlors and these ice cream places.
1: Shops.
2: Right,
1: stores.
2: Shops. That's a good word. Okay. But also, let's not us forget... Not, let's at least not forget
1: West.
2: The ice cream man.
1: Yeah, okay.
2: In the truck that drives down the street with that haunting music of.
3: What was your song? What was your song?
2: Oh, God.
1: What did you just. Are you talking about an ambulance?
3: That sounded like the Britney Spears were Toxic. You, like,
1: are you getting your snow cones from an EMT? All right, mom's hot take on ice cream. That's what's trending in 2026. It's coming up next.

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1: Me not working hard. Yeah, right, picture that with a Kodak. Or better yet, go to Times Square, take a picture of me with a Kodak. Took my life from negative to positive, I just want y'all to know that. And tonight, let's enjoy life.

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1: 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Mom, you wanted to talk about ice cream because you said that's

0: cone. There is no signage. There is no like.
1: Wait, there's no.
0: No.
1: So how do you know that?
0: I know, right? You see what I'm saying? What happened to the signage on ice cream trucks?
2: That's dangerous.
3: This isn't trending.
4: I feel like
3: this is very hyper local to you.
4: Maybe.
3: And I feel like that's a moment you should see something and say something.
1: I think you should call 911 if somebody just has a white van and they're blasting music in the hopes to alert children.
3: They slide the door open. Hey, kid, you want some ice cream?
1: Exactly.
0: I've heard a lot of moms complaining about this. Where is the signage? Yeah. Like, at least put on there in, like, a marker, ice cream truck.
3: Has
0: I don't care.
3: Anyone There's... reported this to the police?
1: Right? Like, why did you bring this to us first?
3: This is a 2020 special.
1: Yeah,
3: like,
1: right?
3: The suburbs of Chicago, Illinois, where my mom lives. There lurks a man in a van with ice cream.
0: It's in other areas. Ohio's reporting.
3: Epidemic is what you're saying.
1: So basically, because I just Googled this to see if there was any merit to this trending, there has been, if they don't have any signage or anything, these guys are unlicensed vendors.
2: Yeah.
1: So they haven't gone through the proper channels. It's just like, oh, I went to my local grocery store, bought a ton of popsicles and everything, and now I've just taken it upon myself to feed the block.
0: Oh, that's so creepy.
1: Yeah.
0: Okay, we need to stop this. There needs to be, I'm going to start a petition in my next election. We need to bring back the old signage on the ice cream trucks.
3: Your next election? Was there a first election?
1: Yes, you didn't do well. That's why we don't talk about it.
0: Well.
3: The polls weren't, it was stacked against her, honestly. All right. She led with the you can't celebrate your high school graduation.
0: As a public service announcement, if the truck has no signage, don't buy the popsicle.
3: Yeah, Mom, I think
1: we do that.
0: No, people are still walking up to this truck and buying stuff.
1: Do they have Choco Tacos?
0: Yes. And
1: they'd have
4: to. Yeah, I'm there.
1: Yeah, I'd be
0: And they have that weird music.
3: What does it sound like?
0: It's like
1: the Twilight song?
3: Yeah, it kind of sounded like you started with a da na na na na na na na.
1: Yeah. If somebody was driving around in a blank van playing the Twilight Zone,
3: arrest that person immediately.
0: Every adult over 50 knows the music.
3: Mom, there was a new Twilight Zone with Jordan Peele. Don't do that.
1: Yeah,
3: all right.
1: Yeah.
3: Mom's Hot Take. It's all brought to you by T-Mobile. It's better over here. 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